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1: 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Even when I was too blind to see.

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0: open your mouth and praise him like it's yours. 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If God said it.
1: Hey, what's up? It's Adia. And you're listening to The Nightly Spirit with my girl, Darlene.

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Let's encourage them out there. 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Oh, my brothers and sisters, because you are in Christ, you are Abraham's heir, and you have an inheritance on your life.

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0: during the Stellas up in Charlotte, and I was like, why have you not been on my show? It's my brother Ernest Pugh. Hey, Ernest.
1: How you doing? Have you slowed down?
0: No.
1: Slowed
0: down for what?
1: Turned down for what?
0: For what?
1: I love you.
0: I love me some Ernest Pugh family. Listen, he asking me, have I slowed down? Watch what we talk about in 17 minutes. Then y'all gonna know. What, have you slowed down? He won't do it.
1: Not at all.
0: Coming up, family. 17 minutes, Ernest Pugh on the Nightly Spirit.

0: Nightly Spirit, your girl Darlene, our brother Ernest Pugh with your up there singing self.
1: Oh my.
0: Why you be singing way up there? We can't reach it. We can't sing.
1: The high altitudes, the eagles, you got to fly
0: yes,
1: up here.
0: Huh? I can't do it.
1: You can. Now we all know you can do it, so.
0: I can't do that. One day I got it. Ernest, so you have been busy. You one of those people that I love to watch because some people just sing. That's it. Mm-hmm. But you out here doing everything you can get your hands on, like writing books. You're doing all kinds of things. Talk to us about, you doing unplugged segments. Oh, what else? What else can I do? So, you got a song for every season. This is a new book that you released.
1: Yeah.
0: I need to hear about this.
1: Well, you know, a lot of times people be like, when you do the interviews, they say, well, what were you going through when you did that song? Well, when you were in this place. And so what I did is, it's going to be several versions of it, but I took about 12 songs and I just gave the backdrop, the etymology of every song. I Need Your Glory, Rain On, It's Perfect Peace. And I told the stories behind the song, and people were like, I can relate to that. But also when we come out of it, we actually give them a roadmap. Like when you're going through, you know, don't ever lose your song. Your song is your testimony. Your song is your and they needed that. So we have gone around to 9 markets since we released this book. And it turns into like a thing where we tell the story, but then we sing the song. And it's the new thing for me. That's
0: that
1: the new thing.
0: So innovative. That is incredible.
1: Oh my God. The stories that came out of it, some of the main ones, when my mother died, you know, I went through a period to where just unmanageable disappointment. My mom had a pulmonary embolus on New Year's Eve, 2006. Jeez. And I just felt like I was in I felt like I was in Babylonian captivity, and the label was calling, okay, we gave you the sign-up bonus. When you gonna record? I said, I don't know. The song won't come to me. And so I was walking people through what happened. And I was like, man, in the midst, I remembered the words that my great grandmother said, in the midst of everything, you gotta sing. And so God gave me back my song. And so I just promised from there on, nothing is lost. Use it for your song, use it for your testimony, whatever it is. So that's what Song for Every Season is, to everything that's a season of the time. And so you got to sing.
0: Oh my gosh.
1: Yeah. So we released that about 2 months ago, and it was an Amazon bestseller. So we're on the road, baby.
0: You out here getting it. But you, I want to come back and talk to you, family. You know, we got to hear our song, Your Glory, to see you. we got to hear that. And after that song, I want to talk about this unplugged segment.
1: Let's get it.
0: Coming up, family. Ernest Pugh, Your Glory, to see you. On the way on the Nightly Spirit.
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0: your mind.
1: That's what I'm talking about. Sang up there, Ernest. Way up there. That's your glory to see you on the Nightly Spirit. Ernest, yes, man, I love the fact that you continue to be the guy that just ushers in the spirit.
2: Oh, wow. That's all I know. That's all I know.
1: You know what I'm saying? That just, listen, that's right. Let's glorify God.
2: Yes.
1: We're going to sing this song, but let me hear about this unplugged. This unplugged segment, I know that was fire.
2: Oh, it was, you know, the most exciting thing about it was I brought in new producers, some mm-hmm. new musicians and writers, and yeah. I let them just present music. And I was like, okay, I'm kind of locked into kind of like my writing team for the last 17 years. So we brought in new writers. And Darlene, I'm just, and I think this is how God is going to usher in this wave of creatives, is when yeah. we just give space and make room for them to come in. It's a little package, a little different, but it has a different method, but the same motive. And
1: yeah.
2: so with this unplugged, I just say, let's go. Y'all, let's give it to me. So we had about a week to sit with the music, which is
1: yeah.
2: totally off brand for me. I normally sit with songs for weeks, but mm-hmm. went in and God blew up on these songs with these new writers. And so I'm really excited about it. We went in July the 3rd, couple of hours, we just let God do what he want to do. I'm talking incredible new content, but it's totally different for me. So I think I like it for that reason. It's not your normal stuff that I would do. And mm-hmm. you know how Carrie is. He was like, well, yeah. you need to get on in there and you need to do it because, you know, you owe me a record. So I was like, okay, I will listen to these new writers. But Darlene, God has got his hand on these new creatives.
1: Lord have mercy.
2: They're taking us and they're like, we know you're seasoned and you're old, but can I show you to do it this way? And I was like, oh. And I've never
1: done
2: songs at all
1: strings. They did not
2: tell you
1: that you were seasoned and you was old.
2: Right.
1: They had to say both of them.
2: They were like, you know, you're kind of set in your ways, but can you bend just a little bit? And then I've never done a song with all strings before because I'm used to time signature. And they, so I'm telling you, it's a new kind of way that I'm delivering, but it's
1: really, I cannot wait to hear this.
2: Yeah.
1: Listen! And you're turning 50 this year.
2: I wish. I'm turning 60. Look, I got six decades. I'm going to be a senior citizen one
1: week. You better go ahead, senior citizen. I ain't mad at you. AARP. Hallelujah. Glory to God. I'm right behind you. I'm right behind you. I'm going a little slow.
2: But you still look like you ain't left your 30s, so that's fine.
1: I'm not leaving my 30s. I'm still here. Praise God.
2: It's by his grace.
1: By his grace, and his grace is sufficient. We give God the glory.
2: Yes.
1: Now, Ernest, it's always so good. Every time I see you, every time we get a chance to talk, we talk about so much. I just love you, and I'm just excited about you, your next level, your next phase.
2: Yes.
1: I love the fact that Carrie Douglas told you you owe him more records. Yes.
2: And give him some more records. You do another one? I thought I was done.
1: No. And he gonna come after that one and say, I need one more.
2: till you can't do it no more, just
1: there
2: keep
1: you
2: doing
1: go.
2: It and it feels
1: push good. Him. Push yeah. him, Black Smoke. Yes.
2: Keep me going.
1: I love you, Ernest. Thank
2: love
1: you for stopping by tonight.
2: Thank you for having me. Keep going.
1: Absolutely. Ernest Pugh, everybody. And if I ought to have me an Ernest Pugh challenge, who can sing up there?
2: Ooh, it's a few of them now.
1: I don't know. We have to see.
2: Let's come.
1: I'm gonna
2: let's
1: have
2: get
1: to
2: them.
1: Call you.
2: Yes.
1: I'm gonna call you. We might have to do an Ernest Pugh challenge.
2: I'm ready.
1: For people
2: I'm ready.
1: To call in. Tell me, can you hit this note?
2: And then we give them a little something, a little incentive, because it does take some work.
1: It's some work right there.
2: Yeah, let's do it.
1: I love you, man. Hey, family, I got Sybil Wilkes. She got some news for us in 15 minutes on the Nightly Spirit. It's time to-

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4: 72 and receiving the Presidential Medal of Freedom from President Obama. The NAACP is probing a Department of Justice plan to deploy over 1,000 federal monitors to polling locations in November, filing federal records requests regarding monitor qualifications and targeted jurisdictions. Finally, Horizon Organic Dairy is recalling over 53,000 cases of chocolate milk over early spoilage concerns after consumers reported bloated packaging and an unpleasant smell coming from the product. I'm Sybil Wilkes. Be informed, be empowered.
5: Thank you, Sybil. Coming up, DJ Mr. Watkins on the ones and twos with the Friday night.

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This is Tanisha. What I love about gospel music is it connects me closer to Christ. And that's why I love the Nightly Spirit with my girl, Darlene.

0: the nightly spirit, your girl Darlene. And it's time for the Friday night Spinspiration. Here's DJ Mr. Watkins.
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7 from the New King James Version says that the genuineness of your faith being much more precious than gold that perishes, though it is tested by fire, may be found to praise, honor, and glory at the revelation of Jesus Christ. You know, we all go through things that we don't like, okay? It could be that one of your family members is on your last nerve, or your child is being difficult, and maybe you're bumping heads with your spouse. I don't know. You know, it could be even a dream that you have is taking a lot longer than you thought. But in those times, it's easy to get frustrated, right? And you wonder why things are not changing. But I just want you to understand the dynamic of God. God uses difficulties. He uses delays and even inconveniences to do a work in us. You've heard, let patience have its perfect work. It's all designed to change us. And if the situation isn't changing, maybe God is changing you. So don't just go through just being upset and bitter and offended and hanging on to what you're upset about. How about grow through it? Because that's an opportunity for you to get stronger and to develop your character and to build your spiritual muscle. We don't grow so much in good times. We grow in the difficult times. It's in the times when the genuineness of our faith is tested by fire. When someone is doing you wrong, that right there is a test. Because God is going to see if you're going to get bitter and try to pay them back. Or if you're going to take the high road, forgive them, and continue to move in His character. That's why you face challenges. He's refining you to be more like Him, getting you prepared for something greater. And if you keep the right attitude, you will grow through it. I wanted to dedicate that song and that word to you. And I'm going to pray for us as we go out of here for this weekend. It's your girl, Darlene, and it is the Nightly Spirit.

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4: God, we thank you. You are the Most High God. Your thoughts are higher than our thoughts, and your ways are so much higher than our ways. And when we don't understand why we're going through these difficult times, help us to remember that you send us through a refining fire for us to be anointed and our character to be more in alignment with who you are. You use difficult times, Lord God, in order to straighten us up and put us on the path that you've chosen for us to go. So God, when you're refining our lives, help us to remember that you're developing our character and you're helping us to grow stronger so that we can rejoice in those days. You said rejoice in the Lord always. And when it's hard for us to rejoice, when things are harming us, it feels, or when times are just dark, God, we just want to say thank you that even the test of our faith is preparing us to go higher and to increase us for your glory in the end. We believe, Lord God, that we are all coming out better, and we declare that we will not come out bitter. In Jesus' name we pray. Amen and amen. Well, this is another week of the Nightly Spirit. Your girl, Darlene, I want you to have a fabulous weekend. Relax, rejuvenate, rejoice, all that good stuff. Until next time, I want you to stay safe, stay blessed, and stay

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1: He cannot fail. Say it again. 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

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I want everybody to get on your feet. Wait a minute. Stay right there. Y'all go back. I want you to stay there. Stay right there. Now, you know what I want y'all to do? I want y'all to look everybody, just look at somebody beside you.

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You need a vacation with some music, some ministry, and a little sunshine in your spirit. 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
4: My name is Travis Crawford, and I just want to say congratulations. You did it. You won. The whole summer long, as hot as it got and as worried as you were that your old air conditioner was going to die at any moment, you had faith. 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
3: Thank you, God, for giving us our identity in you. 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

0: 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What did he see?
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0: I can't get no help up in here. 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Said you would never amount to anything. 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But my

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7: 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Can't wait till Money Monday. 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
7: Absolutely. 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Faith walking.
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2: Somebody needs to shout unto God with the voice of triumph in here. Come on, can we get somebody to shout out loud up in here this morning? Straight Gate Mass, somebody. Let's get this thing started off right. Let's get this thing started off with some high praise. Big time, hit it.

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1: This song says, God's mercy kept me, so I wouldn't let go. 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
0: What up, good people? I'm Erica.
3: And I'm Griff from Get Up Mornings. 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
0: Going pretty good. Can't wait till Monday. We'll have Dave Anderson, the business bully, in the Get Up Church.
3: 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Monday is already done.
0: Absolutely. We just need you. Faith walking.
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1: 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Stay there. 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

0: Not happy with the way things are going politically? 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

still alive. 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

0: tears, out of the valley, out of the storm, out of the grave. You won't repeat a battle, you won't repeat a battle, but he already, already won. Go, go, go, go to sleep. He already broke through. He did it, did it. A breakthrough. I said he did it, did it. A breakthrough.
1: Did he get up, church?
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0: Hey, this is Patty. Praise. It's the inspiration I need to get my day started.
1: There's something special on the inside of you. There's purpose. There's promise. There's books. There's goals. There's ministry. You've got to become what God has designed you to be. Let's prophesy pregnant possibilities.
2: Pregnant.
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2: Possibilities.
1: Now birthing.
2: Now birthing.
1: Anew. It gets a little hard. I'm travailing.
2: To obtain
1: it. For it must come to pass. Because the King placed it on the inside of you. So I understand.

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Purpose, y'all prophesy. Tell somebody, you

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2: 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Now get ready for a powerful declaration from Bishop Ben as he opens up the Word of God with anointed clarity. Now, scripture says in 1 John chapter 1 and verse 5, "This is the message which you have heard of him and declare unto you, that God is light and in him is no darkness." So with that being said, let's go to the sanctuary of Deliverance Christian Fellowship and the preaching and teaching of Bishop Elroy Ben. Be blessed.
3: Junior Church, we just want to give God praise, honor, and glory. Amen. Hallelujah. My eyes bless the Lord. Thank you. Thank you, KK. Hallelujah. Bless the Lord. How many glad to be in the house of the Lord on today? Amen. That's a weak hand. How many glad to be in the house of the Lord today? Amen. Amen. Amen. You have that. You have to have that attitude like David. I was glad when they said unto me, "Let us do what? Go into the house of the Lord." For I heard in the house of the Lord there is fullness of joy, and at his right hand there what? Pleasures forevermore. Glory to God. I'm so glad. Hallelujah. And we greet you that's looking at us on Facebook, YouTube, or wherever. Glory to God. And even those who would listen us on the radio, we give God praise for you. Amen. Come on, give God a praise right there. Amen. Hallelujah. God is great, and he is greatly to be praised. Oh, that men will praise the Lord. For what? For his mighty acts and his wonderful works towards the children of men. Glory to God. Glad to see everybody on today. Hallelujah. I don't want to put her on blast, but glad to see Sister Carol with us on today. Hallelujah. My God. I promise I wasn't going to put her on blast. It just slipped out. But so glad to see you. Praise God. Amen. Hallelujah. My God. To him be glory. Let's get into the Word of God. Amen. Glory to God. I see Isaiah's in the back there also. Amen. Hallelujah. Glory to God. Glory to God. Make my heart glad when I see the people of God in the house of the Lord. Amen. Let's go to the book of John. John chapter 9. John chapter 9. Glory to God. And we're going to read a few verses. Verse 9. Verse 1 to 11. And then 24 to 25. John chapter 9, verse 1 to 11. And then 24 to 25. When you find it, say amen. Amen. All right, stand to your feet as we read. Glory to God. Hallelujah. It's as it is our custom. I know people don't like customs anymore. Hallelujah. We modernize. Amen. But some of us still love to. Hallelujah. Pull a page from the old ever so often. Amen. And it's honoring the Word of God. That's why we do it. John chapter 9 from verse 1 to 11. "And as Jesus passed by, he saw a man which was blind from his birth. And his disciples asked him, saying, Master, who did sin, this man or his parents, that he was born blind? Jesus answered, Neither has this man sinned nor his parents, but that the works of God should be made manifest in him. I must work the works of him that sent me while it is day. The night cometh when no man can work. As long as I am in the world, I am the light of the world. When he had thus spoken, he spat on the ground and made clay of the spittle, and he anointed the eyes of the blind man with the clay, and said unto him, Go wash in the pool of Siloam, which is by interpretation sent. He went his way therefore, and washed, and came seeing. The nosy neighbors therefore, and they which were before had seen him that was blind, said, Is not he that sat and begged? Some said, This is he. Others said, He is like him. But he said, I am he. Therefore said they unto him, How were thine eyes opened? He answered and said, A man that is called Jesus made clay, excuse me, and anointed mine eyes, and said unto me, Go to the pool of Siloam and wash. And I went and washed, and I received my sight. Verse 24 to 25. Then again called they the man that was blind, and said unto him, Give God the praise, for we know that this man is a sinner. He answered and said, Whether he is a sinner or no, I know not. One thing I know, that whereas I was blind, but now I see. The word of the Lord to the people of God today. Verse 11. Excuse me. He answered and said, A man that is called Jesus made clay, and anointed my eyes, and said unto me, Go to the pool of Siloam and wash. And I went and washed, and I received my sight. Father, thank you for this that you have dropped in my spirit to share with your people today. Thank you for the privilege, O God, to read from your word, teach from your word, be encouraged and inspired by your word. Now, God, anoint me to share, to deliver as you would have it, so that, God, you will be glorified. Your people will be edified. And the works of the devil will be nullified. We give you praise today. We give you honor. And we give you glory in Jesus' name. Somebody say amen. Before you take your seat, look across the aisle, look at somebody. And I want you to tell them this with some power and conviction. Tell somebody, be ready to tell your story. Oh my God, you didn't say it like it is. Come on, tell somebody, be ready. You may have your seat. Be ready to tell your story. Ah, thank you. Thank you, Brother Joseph. Say that again. Hallelujah. Ah, I want expectation to be in the house today. Be ready to tell your story. For the last quarter of this year, September, October, November, December, I want to encourage you, inspire you, motivate you, challenge you to tell your story. And also, I'm taking it personal also, I've got to tell my story. Can somebody declare that? I've got to tell my story. What is the story that I want you to tell? What is the story that I want to tell? First of all, the difference, the change that Jesus has brought about in my life. I didn't get much amen. That's all right. But I want you and I to be so enthused for this last quarter of the year that we would not miss the opportunity to tell somebody what God has done for us. That we can give Jesus all the praise when somebody look at you and see the difference in your life, and they can ask you the question, who did it? Who brought about this change in your life? Who gave you the joy that you have? Who gave you the life that you are living? Who it is responsible for the place that you are in right now as far as your relationship with God? Somebody must ask you, who did it? And your response must be, nobody but Jesus. Mariande Bosa. No, tell somebody, nobody but Jesus. Nobody but Jesus can have me where I am today. And as one person just said, to God be the glory for the great things he has done. Somebody clap your hand if you're going to go with me on today. Who did it? Nobody but Jesus. Oh, glory to God. I'm pregnant with this. Why? Because three times this week, I had the opportunity to tell my story. I'm in the service station, the dealership where I took my car, glory to God, to service. And oh my God, I'm in the waiting room waiting for them to call me to tell me when my vehicle is ready. And a gentleman walked into the place, the room where I was sitting, and he looked at the television. The television was not playing, and he said, "What's happening? What's in the news today?" He said, "What did the orange man have to say today?" I already know where he was going. As he talked about the orange man. And so he started, and that was where he started. And so conversation began, and as conversation was going, I'm at the edge of my seat saying, God, give me a breakthrough here. Give me a chance here, because I have something that I want to say. Not about the yellow man, not about the black man, not about the white man, but the man that made a change in my life. And so, praise God, we started with conversation, and he went about the war in Iran and so on, and I landed with him after much talk about God is a God of covenant, and shared with him the covenant that God made with Abraham that still rests on the Israelites today. Oh, you didn't hear what I'm saying. Then after that conversation, glory to God, I walked outside, and my car stayed longer than I expected. So I had to call my wife and say, I need a ride home, because the car would not be ready until tomorrow. Walked out there, and as I'm standing out there, a salesman came my way. And he came to me, and the conversation started. What car did you bring for service? I told him the car. How long you had the car? Hallelujah. And the small talk started, and I'm saying, God, here comes another opportunity. Hallelujah. Praise God. And the conversation went on, praise God. And then he said, I have a car, but I don't want to give myself too much expense, because I'm looking shortly to get married, and so I don't want to be in a place where I cannot finance what I want to do. And I say, here comes my opportunity. I said, I'm so glad you said that. Why? Because it's only mankind that has the babies and then build the nest. I said, but when you look at the birds, the bird will get the straw, the bird will get everything, hallelujah. The bird, and then the bird drops an egg there, and out of the egg comes the young one. You're not hearing what I'm saying. That conversation ended with us praying right out of the dealership, having prayer with him and talking about Jesus. I'm trying to help you. The third one, I'm in an establishment, and the young lady, she's attending to me, and we are talking, and everything is going good. And I'm saying again, God, here comes another opportunity. Rebosha, here comes another opportunity. And the conversation starts, and she shares to me that praise God, I spoke to my fiance recently, hallelujah, praise God, and I'm getting ready to get married. And I said, here comes my story. How God has kept me for 47 years married, and he wants to know, to the same person? You're not hearing what I'm saying. And out of that, praise God, out of that, she said, out of that, here comes an opportunity to tell her how God have kept me, how God have kept my life, how God have kept my family, and to boast about God, what he's doing in my children. And to tell her if he can do it for us, he can do it for you also.
2: Would like to take a break in the program to tell you something about our church. Again, thank you for taking the time to tune in to Rise Again radio broadcast featuring Bishop Elroy Benn, who's the senior pastor at Deliverance Christian Fellowship, located at 4802 Lancaster Highway, Monroe, North Carolina. This is Dr. Dolores Benn. Come wish with us this Sunday at 11 a.m. Our goal at Deliverance Christian Fellowship Ministries is to advance the gospel of Jesus while promoting the kingdom of God in this ever-changing world. If you'd like to know something more about our church, we invite you, give us a call at 704-709-7157. Again, that number, 704-709-7157. We would be so delighted to talk with you. Now, let's get back to hear the conclusion of the word featuring Bishop Elroy Benn. God bless you.
3: What has happened with us today is that we get intimidated by the word evangelism. That you have to evangelize. And then as common people we feel, I don't have the certificate, I don't have the backing, the Bible school backing and all that, so I cannot evangelize. I want people to stop evangelizing and tell your story. Make it plain. And so praise God, within 3 to 5 minutes or so, you can share with somebody what God has done for you. But you have to have an experience for yourself that you can share with somebody else. Tell somebody, get ready to tell your story. It is Peter who encourages us in scripture in 1 Peter 3:15. Peter encourages us to tell our story. Hear what he says. Be ready to tell your story. Look at it up there. Sanctify the Lord in your heart and be ready always to give an answer to every man that asketh you a reason for the hope that is in you with meekness and fear. Tell somebody, get ready to tell your story. What I shared on those 3 occasions, it was not about me per se, but hallelujah, my story becomes the open door that I can share the goodness of Jesus. I'm not getting much amen this morning. your story, what God has done. I know we use the big word in the church, give your testimony. And many of us don't have a drama testimony, because we feel in the back of our mind that to give a testimony, I have to have done so much. I have to have gone so far. I had to have done so crazy that now I have a story that I can tell. I'm telling you, if God have preserved you and kept you from going through those places of regret and remorse, you have a story to tell also. Don't let people make you feel as though if you don't have drama in your story, if you don't have chaos in your story, if you don't have, praise God, hallelujah, tension in your story, you don't have a story. But I have a story that God has kept me through many dangers, toils, and snares. I have already come. It's God that have brought me to where I am. Look at somebody, say, tell your story. With all the hype, deception, manipulation and falsehood in the world and in the church today, there are people who are still looking for genuine, looking for the real, looking for the authentic life that displays a true conversion, a true transformation, and a true relationship with Christ. There's still people out there. In all the chaos that is happening in the world and in the church, let me say in the church too, there are people who are still waiting for a genuine conversion, to hear a genuine transformation, to hear a genuine relationship with God, to hear of somebody who said, if it had not been the Lord on my side, where would I be today? Do I have anybody like that in the house here? Your story must encompass your life before Christ, your encounter with Christ, the change that came in your life because of Christ, and your life now with Christ. Oh my God, can I break that down again? I said your story should encompass, should entail, should have in it your life before Christ, your encounter with Christ, the change in your life that came as a result of you knowing Christ, and then your life now with Christ. Somebody needs to know what God has done for you. Look and tell somebody, somebody needs to know. So many times, praise God, especially for those of us who grew up in the church, people look at you as though what story you have to tell. But I'm so glad that if you grew up in church, don't you know there are people with remorse, regret, guilt, and condemnation that wish they had your story. Oh, you're not hearing what I'm saying. The hell that they've been through, the ups and downs in their life, the drama in their life. They are talking about their drama while they're looking at you and say, boy, I wish I didn't have to go through all that. I wish I didn't have to take my life through all that. I wish, praise God, that was not the way that I go. I went all the way. But I thank God. Hallelujah. Because there's some things that I did, I wish I did not do. Oh, you're not hearing what I'm saying. In other words, your story is just as important as somebody else's story. Why? Because it's your story. Oh, you're not hearing what I'm saying. Tell somebody, get ready to tell your story. Shift from the pastor alone talking about the story. We got a shift from just the ministers telling their story. It has to be an all-encompass operation, praise God, that God, so much you have done in my life for me and through me, I just got to tell somebody about it. I just can't hold it in. Why? Because I see what it has done for me, and I wish I could see similar situation happening for somebody. Many a times we take people for granted, and we see the facade on the outside. We see the outside, praise God, but you don't know what that coworker is going through. You don't know what that neighbor is going through. You don't know who that person, hallelujah, that God caused you to have a conversation with. You don't know what they're going through. The man, praise God, in front of the dealership, as I held hands and prayed with him, he said, thank you for praying for me. He said, here is my card, hallelujah. And I promised to pray for him, hallelujah. My God, in other words, if I just have to sow the seed, let somebody come back, hallelujah. Oh, you're not hearing what I'm saying. Apollos, Paul planted, Apollos watered, but God gave the increase. And I want to let you know, if that person gets saved somewhere along the line, you have a part in that crown. You have a part in that crown, hallelujah, because you initiated, you planted the seed, somebody else come watered, and God gave the increase. But the onus is, you got to tell your story. Anybody getting anything? In addition, praise God, hallelujah, to all the methods we may have in sharing the gospel, word of mouth have not gone out of style. Thank God for Facebook. Thank God for YouTube. Thank God for radio. Thank God, hallelujah, for Instagram. Thank God for all that. But there is nothing greater, praise God, when you can bring to somebody real life, real time, a real person with a real situation, with a real story. You don't have to give them all the drama or the details, but you ask God, give me the wisdom. Why did you bring this person in my presence? Why do you have me sitting here next in this cubicle? Why am I traveling on this bus with some? What it is, God? And as I look, I'm saying, God, give me the opportunity.
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0: Good morning. We welcome you to the Resurrection Life Community Church radio broadcast with Pastor Paul Medlock, a.k.a. 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
1: It's been a minute, but let us turn to the Word of God. Genesis, the 19th chapter. Verses 24 through 26. Amen. Amen. And it reads, then the Lord rained upon Sodom and Gomorrah brimstone and fire from the Lord out of heaven. And he overthrew those cities and all the plain and all the inhabitants of the cities. And that which grew upon the ground. Verse 26 says, but his wife looked back from behind him, and she became a pillar of salt. Amen, amen. For a subject and a theme, turn to your neighbor to the left and to the right of you and say, he ain't bluffing. He ain't bluffing. Come on, somebody look behind you and tell your neighbor he ain't bluffing. Just in case you think the Lord bluffing, he's not bluffing. Amen, amen, amen. Come on, shout it out with your loudest voice. He ain't bluffing. Amen. Sodom and Gomorrah was an extremely wicked place. And notorious sinful city, much like the world in which we live in today. The stench of flagrant sin was vile in the nostrils of God. The sins of Sodom and Gomorrah spoke loudly. They were unnatural and abominable sins ever known. And one of Sodom's most grievous sins was sexual perversion, especially homosexuality and lesbianism, and all the forms of prostitution. Even the sin that still bears their name is sodomy, which cannot be thought of without the thoughts of uncleanliness, cannot be thought of when you think about filth. But here today, we can easily see that in that time, and much like the time in which we're living in today, they were not ashamed to own it. So much so that in Genesis 18, verse 19, Abraham was not able to find not even 10 righteous men among the land. And let us all be clear, Resurrection Life, that sin is tricky. Yes.

0: Sin works like a woodpecker. The individual pecks at first may not seem to be all that bad. But when the pecking job is over, when the pecking job is done, sin has made a hole in our heart. Let me tell you this morning that sin always provides a short-term, amen, gratification, but it has a long-term destruction. In Luke, the 17th chapter, Jesus had just been asked by the Pharisees when the kingdom of God shall come. And he answered them, Pastor P. He said, he warned them to be ready for the coming of the kingdom and what the coming of the kingdom is like. It is like the flash of lightning that instantly lights the sky. It is like the coming of a flood in Noah's day. It is like the destruction of Sodom and Gomorrah in Lot's day. But interestingly enough, in the progression of this passage, amen, in verse 32, in that same chapter, notice that Jesus uses the phrase, remember Lot's wife. Amen. So he referenced her story as a cautionary example in the discourse, amen, about his second coming. Amen. So the verse here this morning, it illustrates a immediate aftermath of those who are a lord and have attached themselves to the things of this world. And what makes Lot's wife especially significant, I'm glad you asked, in Luke 19 and 32 is where Jesus drops three words for all of us to sanctify in our mind and sanctify in our heart. Look at your neighbor and say, remember Lot's wife. So it's important for all of us to see this morning that Jesus never wastes any words. He never wastes any words. Every word that he ever spoken was deliberate. Every word that he ever spoken was detailed. Every word that he ever spoken has deliverance attached to it. Amen. So when God's word goes out and it goes out with no doubt about it, it goes out with its purpose. Not only does it go out with its purpose, but it also goes out with his power. Look at your neighbor again and tell him there are no wasted words. God said himself that his word shall not return unto him void, but will accomplish what I desire. So the Lord wasn't bluffing. Look at your neighbor, tell him he wasn't bluffing. He wasn't bluffing when he commanded Peter to let down the net on the other side of the boat. For the Lord wasn't bluffing when he commanded the man who had a withered hand to stretch it forth. Amen. But I come to tell you that everything could change for you with one act of obedience. Because we know that the Lord ain't bluffing. Amen. Is there anybody in here willing to do whatever the Lord tells you to do? Because true obedience to God means doing what he says, when he says it, how he says it, and as long as he says it. Tell your neighbor, God never wastes his words. So there must be some great significance for us to remember Lot's wife. Because out of all the men and the women, amen, in the scriptures where God has used in a mighty way, we are told to remember them. Amen. But we were not commanded to remember. Out of all that Abraham has did, Abraham, Isaac, and Jacob, nowhere we're commanded to remember them. We're not commanded to remember Ruth, Rahab, David, and Joshua. Amen. But here he mentioned only to remember Lot's wife. So in the progression of this passage in chapter 19, verses 1 and 2, it said, and there came two angels to Sodom at even. And Lot sat in the gate of Sodom. And Lot, seeing them, rose up to meet them. And he bowed himself with his face toward the ground. And he said, behold, now, my Lord, turn in, I pray you, unto your servant's house, and tarry all night, and wash your feet, and ye shall rise up early and go on your way. And they said, nay, but we will abide in the street all night. And I come to tell you this morning that these two angels met Lot, and they sat at the gate of Sodom. Lot with his face toward the ground, and he offered them a lodging place, amen, for the night to wash their feet, as the scripture tells us. The scripture tells us that they refused, as they desired to abide in the street all night. But nevertheless, Lot pressed. He pressed upon them greatly, and they turned into him, and they entered into the house. But if you notice in verse 4 and 5, it said, but before they laid down, the men of the city, even the men of Sodom, compassed the house round, both old and young, and the people from every quarter. Verse 5 said, and they called unto Lot, and they said unto him, where are the men which come unto thee this night? Bring them out unto us, that we may know them. My God. However, Lot responded to this thing, their request, offering his virgin daughters instead. But these men, they persist. These men continue to press for what they desired in their flesh, trying to reach these angels who look like men. Are y'all walking with me? Read this passage when you get some time. But here is the thing. The angels, they locked the door. They pulled Lot aside. They struck these wicked men with blindness, in that they could no longer find the door. They could no longer find the entrance to these angels who look like men. Then the angels explicitly instructed Lot, together with his family, to immediately leave Sodom. And I have to tell you that God's anger, it was so kindled against their sin that he was determined to destroy that place. Amen. He was determined to destroy that place, but not before taking Lot and his family out of that city. How many of you know when God says enough, it's enough? Genesis 19 and 24, it said, then the Lord rained upon Sodom and Gomorrah brimstone and fire from the Lord out of heaven. Matter of fact, verse 25 said, and he overthrew those cities with all the plain, with all the inhabitants of the cities, and that which grew upon the ground. And it's important for us to see this morning, but as they ran, destruction and fire was raining down upon that city. But here is another thing, Resurrection Family. That while the whole family was running out of Sodom, the one thing that Lot's wife was told not to do, how many of you know that she did it? The one thing she was told not to do is the one thing that she went after. And all of us in this place can remember one time or another, amen, when you were told not to do something, and that something is what you did. Are there any witnesses in this place this morning? look carefully at verse 26. It said, but his wife looked back behind him. And she came. And as she looked back behind them, she became a pillar of salt. She became a pillar of salt. But I have to tell you, despite being told not to look back, and while the angels even were holding her hand, let me say it again, that she looked back when she was not supposed to. And the fact that she looked back when she was not supposed to, things did not go well for her. Amen. This word shows us this morning, resurrection life, that the importance of looking back in the past, particularly, amen, when your past is associated with sin, amen, it didn't go well for her and it won't go well for us. Amen, because especially when you look back and it's in contrary to the will of God. Somebody may have missed that this morning, but Christ, it's important for us to see that Christ's love for us. Amen, Christ's love for us calls each and every one of us to leave behind the old ways of life. Amen, Christ's love for us calls for each and every one of us to long for the new way of life that he offers us. Amen. So it's important for us to see this morning that we all have to be careful not to long for something that once was. Amen. Not to long for something that you can no longer have again.
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0: Let me point out three things to us, and I'm going to move on, is that she was acquainted with God's deity. Meaning that she definitely knew who God the Father was. Perhaps she learned who God was from her husband or from her uncle. Amen. But how many of us know that you could come to church every Sunday, amen, know who God is, but fail to come to him? But we come to church every Sunday, but still fail to come to the Waymaker. We still fail to come to the one who has all power in his hand. We fail to come to the one, amen, that can save us eternally. So not only was she acquainted with God's deity, but the second thing was that she was aware, amen, of the destruction. Not only was she acquainted, but she was aware of the destruction. Even though God had shown his grace and his mercy to her by sending the angels to warn her and her family of the impending danger that was before them, she refused to exercise faith in what God had said. Amen. And so many today know the coming judgment of God, but still won't run to Jehovah God, amen, for their refuge. And let me say it again to all of my brothers and my sisters, that it was much more than her just looking back at a lost city. It was much more than that, because she was looking back on her lost lifestyle. She was looking back on what she was leaving behind. Amen, amen. So the third thing is that she was awakened by the cost of her disbelief. Amen, because we don't know for sure, amen, but she might have had everyone in her family fooled. She just might have had everyone in her family fooled when they all were running that they may have thought that the whole household would be saved. Amen. The problem with Lot's wife is that the problem that is with so many of the people is when we merely have made a profession of faith, but not truly been born again. Amen. You were always, when you have not been truly born again, you will always look back to what was, when you should be trusting God for what shall be. Is anybody here trusting God for what shall be? Amen. But her looking back, it indicated that she didn't truly believe that God would do what he said he would do. Perhaps she was thinking that God was just blowing off a little steam. Perhaps she was thinking that God was just blowing off a little smoke. Amen, amen. Perhaps she was just thinking that God was just bluffing. Amen. When she turned and she looked back, maybe she thought God was just bluffing when she decided not to follow his command. But how many know that as it turns out in verse 26, but the Bible says that his wife looked back from behind him and she became a pillar of salt. And it's important for all of us to see the danger of disobedience. It's important for all of us to see the danger that comes with not following God's direction for our lives. Amen. Because the Bible says that she became a monument of God's displeasure. She became a monument, amen, of an unbelieving soul. So I come to tell you this morning that it was written for our admonition. Amen. It was written to get all of our attention. No matter where we are, no matter what title we have beside our name, no matter how long we've been coming in and out of the house of God. Amen. We ought to really pay attention to what God has said in our lives. Amen. Because this is a sobering reminder of the seriousness of following the Lord's instructions. Because when Lot's wife, she foolishly and she longingly looked towards Sodom, this carries a significant weight regarding the importance of obedience to God's command. It serves as a reminder to all of us that partial obedience is still disobedience. Amen. The partial obedience, amen, is not enough. So when Lot's wife foolishly looked back towards Sodom, this shows us the abruptness and the swiftness of God's judgment, not only on Lot's wife, amen, but also it emphasizes greatly, amen, the personal calls of anyone who willfully disobeys God. Who am I talking to this morning? But this is, because this is incredibly important, amen, for us to see that while sins of Sodom were still in her heart, amen, that her flesh was still her best friend. The Bible says in Luke 9:62, and Jesus said unto him, no man having, amen, put his hand to the plow and looking back is fit for the kingdom of God. Amen. So while I'm on the way to my seat, let me suggest to you that God, he never bluffs. Look at somebody and tell them the Lord ain't bluffing. He ain't bluffing when he tells us to remember Lot's wife. Amen. Remember, we ought to always remember Lot's wife. Amen. Before you commit your next sin, you ought to remember Lot's wife. Amen. Before you bring spiritual harm to your brother and your sister or any other person. Amen. You ought to remember Lot's wife before you lay in sin for a few minutes of pleasure. Amen. Somebody ought to remember Lot's wife before you walk away from your family, before you walk away from what God has called you to do. Look at somebody and tell them you got to remember Lot's wife. Amen. Amen. You got to remember Lot's wife before you hold back on the first fruit of your increase. Whatever the Lord has told you to do, it's important for all of us to remember the importance of obedience. The cost of disobedience, it hangs over all of our heads. That's why the Bible had written it for us, for our own example, for us to remember Lot's wife. So resurrection life, whatever you do, remember Lot's wife. But while I'm on the way to mercy, let me tell you what obedience can do. Because whenever there is obedience, that brings about an otherness of God. An otherness of God where we find him to never bluff. And somebody ought to get excited right about now. Because when you're obedient to the will of God, when you're obedient to the ways of God, you can flip. There is a flip side of bluffing that brings about the bountiful best of God in your life. Because when you're obedient to God, look at somebody and tell them that it's just a matter of time. For God is going to work it out for me. That he's going to fix it for me. That is my assurance. Because I know a God that ain't bluffing. Because whatever he says, that's what he's gonna do. He ain't bluffing because Deuteronomy 28, verses 1 through 3. And it reads, and it shall come to pass, if thou shalt hearken diligently to the voice of the Lord thy God, and

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1: What are you trying to say, Yolanda? 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This battle ain't yours.

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Hey, this is Jennifer from Charlotte. I listen to Praise because it's inspirational and it helps me get through the week.

0: its subsidiaries or advertisers.
1: The plans of the diligent lead surely to abundance, but everyone who is hasty comes only to poverty. 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Welcome back to another edition of The Real Money Coach Show with Reverend Tony Jackson. 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I'm John Radcliffe, and today we're going to talk about all that and more. 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Tony, how are you today, sir?
2: John, I am fabulous. 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
1: Yes,
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1: sir.
2: 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Glad to be on the radio with all our listeners through the Praise Network and all that great stuff.
1: 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You'll hear Tony throughout the week, midday with Melanie Pratt. 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
1: Or the easier way, give them a call at 704-610-1244. That's 704-610-1244. Well, let's dive in because, Tony, I found an article from the Congressional Research Service that answers the question with a breakdown of where does your retirement income really come from? And it's about 30% of it comes from Social Security, 27% from part-time work, 23% pensions and savings, 12% from investments, and 8% from other sources. And what stood out to me was that only 12% of that money is actually generating income. What do you think people put too much emphasis on asset income?
2: You know, it's interesting when I look at those statistics, and I think it never was intended really for such a large chunk of it to come from Social Security, John, to be honest with you. And then certainly I know a lot of people did not necessarily plan on working part-time in retirement. And so we've had a real shift in our country in terms of what used to be a very pension-heavy retirement. People had these pensions and they were getting large pensions and getting that guaranteed monthly income and those type of things. And a lot of that has gone away. And now, as you mentioned, it's very heavily Social Security, some part-time work. But I think the key here is that we need to continue to save for retirement, utilizing, you know, the different things that are available, 401ks, Roth IRAs, and all these other vehicles that can help us have that income in retirement that we're looking for so that it doesn't ever run out and those type of things. And I think the other piece is when we see that shift from pensions, John, to other things like 401ks, TSP, those type of things, those what we call contribution retirement plans, we can work with someone that has those and we can shift them and make them private pensions. And so then we have that income that's going to be guaranteed for the rest of their life, in many cases, the life of their significant other, their spouse, and those type of things. So I think it just causes for a little bit more planning. And the other thing I would say on it is that it makes people nervous when they see things like that, because so many people think that Social Security is unreliable. Mm-hmm. I understand that. I understand the fears of that because of the condition of the Social Security trust fund and all those type of things. So the dynamics of retirement, I think, are pretty special. And that's why I think it makes sense for people to talk to an advisor to kind of navigate those waters.
1: But now, as you make mention of getting like a private pension put together, if I want to dibble and dabble in there and I need a little bit of extra money, we know we just went through a heat wave. I don't think my air conditioning's gone off since, you know, March. If I need a little bit of extra money and we create this private pension, am I able to get access to it? So if I need to float myself, or how does the plan work where I can get the roof, I can get the air conditioning or transmission for that emergency money?
2: Here's the thing, and that

0: where we have a lot of retirement crisis, if you will.
1: Okay.
0: Because in past time, your dad, my dad, where we had these pensions at major companies, all of them had pensions. You couldn't really touch that money. That pension was there. You couldn't touch it. And so those were defined benefit plans is what they were technically called. Now we have defined contribution plans, 401ks and those type of things. And I can go in there and make a hardship withdrawal.
1: Okay.
0: Now, if I go in there and make a hardship withdrawal for something that I need the money for, the problem is now the time value of that money that I've taken out has been taken away. It's not just the couple thousand dollars or whatever I've taken out. It's the time value of that that's gone. So it makes it very, very dangerous when we start to dip into our 401ks and TSPs and 457 accounts. But I understand this because people say, well, life be life and I got to get it. I got to get this money and I have this need. But we have to plan for those things. And there's other ways. I have clients that have those type of pensions and accounts. But we also have, like, for example, cash value life insurance set aside. Mm-hmm. And so instead of them having to go into their pension to get it, they can go over and get a loan out of their life insurance policy, pay themselves back to take care of the roof or the new furnace and some of those things. And I think that's why it's important to have a dynamic portfolio of not just stocks, bonds, annuities, pensions, 401ks, but also other alternative assets like life insurance and like CDs and some other things, so that when that emergency happens, we don't have to go to our 401k to get the money. We have other sources to do that. I think that's very important in terms of our planning. You know, that's where we work with people. And even when they get to retirement, here's the thing is when you get to retirement and now the maintenance on the house doesn't stop, that's still going to be there. What do we do to help people in that situation? And that's where I always tell people that you don't put all your eggs in one basket. And if we have some money that we are creating this private pension, we also want to have some other money that's set aside that is more liquid. And so money that you can get your hands on if you need it doesn't necessarily interrupt your income that you're living off of. But here's this nest egg that's set aside so that you can use that doesn't disrupt your everyday living expenses.
1: Want to have a plan in place, it sounds like, at the end of the day, and making sure that whatever assets that you have, whatever investments that you have, whatever you put in place, that it's going to be used for the right things. You want to reach out to Tony. If you have questions, you want to understand where your income comes from. You want to sit down, have that conversation on what everything's going to look like going into retirement, because we hear it all the time. The biggest fear of retirees is running out of money. So you want to make sure you have a plan. Give them a call, 704-610-1244. That's 704-610-1244. And get on the calendar right now, having that 15-minute complimentary phone call. And it really is all about you. What does retirement look like for you? We're at that point in the year. The kids are gone back to college, or they're going to college for the first time.
0: Oh,
1: they've graduated.
0: Oh, yeah.
1: We've moved them into the dorm. But now you have experts out there who are saying people are putting aside money for their kids for college and covering that tuition check, but they're no longer putting into their retirement funds and risking, like you said, that time value. So where does the line need to be drawn between helping your kids pay for school and protecting your own retirement?
0: That is a dynamic that many of us struggle with, because the one thing that we want, John, is we want our children to have a leg up, right? We want them to get their education. We want them to get technical training or whatever it is. And so we're willing as parents, a natural thing that we do when we become parents and grandparents is we sacrifice for our children. Now, when it comes to retirement planning, that sacrifice can be pretty devastating, because I spent all my money to put my kids through school and then I retire and I don't have anything to retire on. And so I tell people all the time, and you and I were talking a little bit about this off air, is that there's no backup to retirement. So I have to prepare for my retirement and understand that there are backup systems for going to school. There's scholarship, there's grants. And I've yet to see a scholarship like apply for this retirement scholarship. Those
1: you know
0: things
1: how many
0: don't
1: applications
0: exist.
1: They would get?
0: They don't exist. And so we, at the same time, we're doing this planning for our kids and doing our best to put them to school. We can't ignore the fact that one day we're going to have to retire. And when we retire, we're going, whatever we've saved, whatever we've accumulated is what we're going to have to live those golden years off of. And I'm not by any stretch of imagination telling people said, well, you know, bump your kid, forget them. You know, I'm not saying that, but I'm saying that there has to be a balance in all of it. That balance is very important. You know, how do we navigate those? And that's where when we're talking about comprehensive planning, we're not just talking about retirement planning, but okay, what about the kids? What about putting them through school? What about generational wealth? What about some of these things that we want to do? How does it all work together? I was telling a client this the other day, John, is that retirement is a real balancing act. You have to balance how much to you versus how much you leave aside for legacy. You have to balance how much income do I take versus how much I have to give to the IRS. You have to balance, you know, lifetime income and whether I want to be conservative or aggressive. And so it becomes a real balancing act. And that's where you need the advice of someone to kind of walk you through that. And every person is different. There's some people that say, hey, listen, I'm not worried about putting them through school. They're on their own. And then you have people that may be at the opposite end. It's like, hey, whatever it takes to put them through, I'm willing to do it regardless of the consequences of that. And so there's people on both ends and just finding that middle ground where each individual client is comfortable, I think is part of the job that we do.
1: You know, when you say that, yeah, I think about my nephew. When he first got out of college, he bought himself a very nice Mercedes. Loved his car. Beautiful car. Called me one day and he said, I don't know what I got myself into. He factored in a car payment. He didn't factor in that at 22 or 23 years old, car insurance was a little bit more. And then on top of that, you know, you just can't take the Mercedes to a shade tree mechanic. You got to take that back to the dealership. So it costs a little bit more for those repairs. I say all that to say that balancing that you're talking about where his budget was basically car payment, car insurance, so forth. I move on. How often do you run into people that meet people that say, okay, Tony, I retired. I thought I'd be spending less and I thought I'd have more money because I'm not driving and I don't have dry cleaning bills and I don't eat out for lunch. And they don't think about those little nuances that get involved.
0: Absolutely. Man, as you were talking about the Mercedes, it made me think about, you know what they say about Mercedes, right? It's like, mercy, these payments is killing me, right?
1: That's what he ran into.
0: But you're right, man. When we get into retirement, it's not necessarily going to be that all our expenses are going to just like all of a sudden decrease. And that's when we're building an income plan for someone, we're saying, hey, listen, your retirement income needs to be at least 80% of what you were making when you were working, because you're just not going to have that much of a decrease. Now, hopefully there's some things that maybe work in your favor in terms of maybe the house gets paid off or some of these things and you create more cash flow. And you can create more cash flow two ways, right? By bringing in more cash or reducing expenses. And most of us do not want to reduce our lifestyle in such a significant way that we're not enjoying retirement. And so when we're thinking about those projections, we want to be 80% plus of where we were when we were working. And the fact is that we have this thing called inflation that continues to rise. You know, what it costs at the gas pump, what it costs in the grocery store, it changes. And so there's all those things that we have to plan for as well. Just like your nephew didn't know all of the expenses of buying that car. I often talk to young families and I tell them there's a couple things that you do that you have no idea what it's going to cost. And that is have a baby and buy a house. And so now with our retirees, I can add a third to that, retire. How much is it going to cost to retire? And thinking about just not just the living expenses, but what about the medical expenses? What about all those things? What about taxes in retirement that we weren't counting on? There's so many different things. And that's where planning just comes in into focus. You know, the old saying is no one plans to fail, but we fail to plan. And so having a plan is important and understanding that when we write the plan, it could change, right? Because circumstance change. I think about people who may be a widow or widower, where they were on two incomes and go to one and different things like that, that all have an impact on it. I was talking to a client the other day and we were talking about they want to downsize. They said, well, you know, when our kids were younger, we had a 3-story house and then we went to a 2-story house. It's like, now I want to be in a 1-story. But the dynamics of that is this, is that they'll probably make a good profit when they sell their home. But the other homes that are available for them, the prices have escalated. And so it makes it hard. And so all those are part of the dynamics that we talk about when we talk about retirement planning, income planning, and even generational planning and legacy.
1: And all of that conversation, it starts in the 15-minute conversation about you. What are your plans for the future? What do you want that to look like? What do you want retirement to look like? It could be just that. You bring that up front and say, hey, Tony, look, this house is too big. We're empty nesters. We want to downsize. We want to include that in the plan. We have grandkids. Disney's always on the table when you have grandkids that's there. And we want to put that into it. That's a part of that 15-minute phone call when you call in and you sit down and talk to Tony. Give him a call, 704-610-1244. That's 704-610-1244. Or go online, therealmoneycoach.com. But I want to touch on something you brought up earlier that we talked about, the time value. When you're putting together these strategies, when you're putting together the plan, unless you have a crystal ball floating around in your office, and the only person that knows that day that we're going to be called home is the Lord, how long do you put together these plans? For lack of a better term, what's the expiration date that you put for someone on these plans?
0: Well, you know, that's the thing, John, is that some people will come in and they'll have this predetermined things like, well, no one in my family lives past 75, so I'm only planning for 75. And then other people will come in and say, hey, well, you know, my grandmother lived to be 99. I'm getting every one of those years. The reality is we don't know, you know, just like you mentioned, we don't know when the Lord's going to call us home. We don't know when we no longer need the income. And so what we do is we like to plan for lifetime. I'd say this, would you rather plan for 75 and then you run out of money, but you're living to 85, what are you going to do? Or would you like to plan for 100 and you live to be 85 and you're leaving some legacy behind to your heirs and your beneficiaries? So I think we need to plan for longevity. We need to plan for lifetime income. And if we plan for lifetime income, we'll never fall short. Now, as we age, that may change a little bit. So, for example, if I retire and I'm in, some people are blessed to retire at 60, right? Sometimes 65. Well, at 60 to 70, man, I can do a whole lot of activity, right? I can hike, I can bike. 70, I might start slowing down a little bit, right? So now, you know, I'm going on vacation, but it's on one level. You know, I ain't climbing no hills or no trees or anything. And then 80, it slows down. So we can kind of think about it from that standpoint. But at the same time, the dynamics of it is that if my activity and things that I'm spending a lot of money on slows down, the medical costs may be going up. And so when we look at all those dynamics, it still equals let's plan for lifetime income. And so that we can live our best life, you know, so that our latter days will be better than our former days, so that we can enjoy the fruits of our labor. And then, of course, as we then add grandchildren to the mix, granddaddy, can I have this? And those type of things, man. And I have to give a shout out to my grandson, Cameron. He said to me the other day, he didn't come and say, hey, granddaddy, can you buy me a pair of tennis shoes? He says, that granddad, is there any work I can do that I could earn some money? And so I was proud of him for that. My point is that we have to plan, right? And we have to educate the next generation as well. Those grandkids, they can ask what they want, and most likely they're going to get it, right? In many cases. And so we're still spending, you know, money even in our latter years. So let's plan for it. Let's build it in and build those types of things and travel and all the things that you might want to do. When someone calls in and they have a conversation with me, I like to ask this question, John. It's like, what does retirement look like for you? What do you want that to look like? oftentimes people say, I haven't thought about it. And other people will be like, well, you know, I do like to travel. I like to fish. I like to golf, you know, or whatever it is. But that's the question is, what do you want retirement to look like for you?
1: Because at the end of the day, your grandkids don't really care what the market did that day. They're not really looking at the S&P with you. They don't know what your retirement properties look like. They're still seeing grandma and grandpa living the life. They worked hard. Now they got a little bit more time because they can show up to my baseball game, my soccer game, my football game, and they can take me places. And you want to deliver on all of that. That's the part that you want to make sure you have a plan in place, and you want to have that all set when you go into retirement. That's why you, when you call in and you sit down and talk with Tony, before we get to talking about the income, before you get to talking about tax strategies, easy question. Like he said, what does retirement look like for you? Because it's one of those things, even if you sit down and ask yourself, sometimes you need to ask the question, have you ever seen someone retire the way they want to? Have you ever seen it? If you're the first one in your family, you want to have a plan to make sure you can do that and have that plan in place. Reach out to Tony and give him a call at 704-610-1244. That's 704-610-1244. And let that be part of the goal when you talk in that 15-minute call.
0: You know, it's interesting. I was meeting with a client the other day and she really chuckled by this. And so it was just our first meeting. So we really weren't talking about numbers and those type of things. And she's like, I just don't know if I can retire. And she was really kind of being kind of hard on herself, to be honest with you. And I told her that. And I said, listen, let's put together the numbers. Let's put them on the asset map. Let's collect all that stuff so that next time we meet, we can have you write your retirement letter now and just post date it for when you want to retire. And she really got a kick out of that, but she never thought about how do I plan for a date. Most people will say, oh, I'd like to retire by the time I'm 62, or maybe they say 65. Some people say, hey, I love what I'm doing. I don't want to retire until, you know, 70, or whatever the case may be. But what when we put a date on it? Now, when we put a date on it, you know, I think it would be a really good exercise to ask someone, hey, write a retirement letter to yourself and tell you what you're going to do. And now let's see how we can make these dreams become a reality.
1: And the cool part about that is, let's exercise our faith on that. When we put it all there to know we have our strategy in place, and then go take that home and let's pray about that and have our faith put behind it. What feeling do you get from that?
0: Let me put a footnote in that, though, because the thing about it is I do believe we have to put faith in it. Absolutely. But the word also says faith without works is dead. So we have to put the faith to it, but we also have to put the work to it as well. And the work is planning. The work is being disciplined to put money aside in the right places. And also, I think there's an element of faith and trust that has to happen, because some of us are so distrusting for good reasons, right? We understand redlining. We understand some things that have happened in our community that causes distrust. But we have to put our trust in the Lord, in the system, and use the system that is available. Use these systems that God has provided for us so that we can plan for that wonderful retirement, and then just trust it, right? Trust the process. You know, and I think that can be very hard for people, because we like to be in control. And sometimes trusting the process means I got to be a little bit vulnerable. I got to give up a little bit of control. That can be very difficult, but it can be also very rewarding. And I'm not saying we don't want to do anything foolish or blind trust, but find an advisor, find someone that you know, like, and trust, equal in your faith, and put together a plan, put that plan in place, and watch God work it out.
1: Because we all know God didn't give us a spirit of fear. And that's the big thing that I think a lot of people run into, and correct me if I'm wrong, going into retirement, because it's such a big change. It's something that, like I mentioned earlier, we might not have ever seen it. And also, we're getting out of our comfort zone of that, getting up doing the 9 to 5, so to speak, and that steady paycheck, to now, well, now I got to handle this on my own now, Tony. Wait a minute. I've been working for this company for 35 years, and that spirit of fear starts to kick in. So when someone comes in and they're sitting down, we were talking about the asset map. What all goes on the asset map? What is that to help with just someone understanding of what it looks like for their future?
0: The asset map is really where we gather their information. And so on an asset map, we would record what their pension is, what Social Security, if they're still working, what their salary is for both. If it's a couple, for both people, if it's a single person, obviously for just the one. And then from there, we move into the assets. What assets, what retirement assets do you have? What type of retirement assets? How are they performing? Those type of things. And then we move into those non-retirement assets, brokerage accounts, savings accounts, CDs that may not necessarily be retirement accounts like 401k. And then we also look at other things like your property. We put all of it on the map. And, you know, I really get tickled when I sit down with someone and they don't realize this until we put everything on paper, right? We also record the liabilities, right? So we put it all on the asset map. And then I go and I produce a balance sheet and their net worth is over $1 million. And it's like, I never knew that. And you should see their face light up, because a lot of people are in a better shape than they are. But the reason they don't know it is because it hasn't been put pen to paper. And so we're able to do that and deliver that good news, right? Now, on the flip side of that, there's going to be occasions when it happens and someone says, well, I don't have as much as I thought I did. The fact is, once you know, now you can put an action plan together. To me, the worst part is not knowing. And that's what we want to do, is we want to bring that information to the forefront so that you can deal with it, whether that's, you know, really positive or maybe there's some challenges.
1: Because at the end of the day, when you start the conversation with Tony, the Real Money Coach, no matter what the number is, no matter what you have, it's a judgment-free zone. And here's what I always liken it to. You might have a few extra pounds and you go to the doctor. Some doctors will make you feel bad that you ate that piece of cake last night. That's not what we're talking about here. We're talking about the scenario of informing, educating, and helping you understand what you've been working all these years for and putting aside for, and where you might actually stand, where you might know. And that's great. You know how much you have. Do you have everything lined up in place? You have a tax strategy in place. Do you have a legacy plan put in place? Do you have an income plan put in place? You might even be currently be working with an advisor. When you talk to Tony, it's not that he's trying to pull you away. Have a second set of eyes. Take a look at it. If everything's great, he's going to tell you everything looks fine. But if you're missing something, you're going to have that portion of the conversation as well. Wouldn't you prefer to know just that? Even if it's just a scenario of going back to your current advisor and saying, hey, this is missing. You want to have all of that information, and you don't know till you know. And that's where you want to sit down with the Real Money Coach, Reverend Tony Jackson. Give him a call, 704-610-1244. That's 704-610-1244, or go online, therealmoneycoach.com. As always, we thank you guys for joining us here for the Real Money Coach Show here on Praise 102.5, 610 AM. I'm John Radcliffe. Thank you guys for joining us. Have a great weekend. Be safe out there and be kind to one another.
0: And I just want to remind people to go to our events page on the Real Money Coach. September is Life Insurance Awareness Month. 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And we thank you for listening, and we thank you for making the call and making your appointment. And we look forward to having that conversation with you.
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1: Can I talk to you? 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What's the hardest thing you're going through?

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0: Thank you, God, for giving us our identity in you. We can know who we are because we know whose we are. And we don't have to work for your approval. You've called us by name.

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Pastor Alvin Burney with you on this holiday weekend, this Labor Day weekend. I hope you're doing well. I hope your families are doing well. And no matter what you're doing on this holiday weekend, if you're out and about for a walk or a run, if you're at the grocery store, even if you're traveling through Charlotte and you have us tuned 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routine. If you are a first-time listener to the E3 Experience, we extend a sincere welcome to you, and we hope and pray something is said that will cause you to tune in again. Let us go to God in prayer. Father, we thank you for this day. We thank you, God, for keeping us over the past week and keeping us on the highways and byways, God, as we may be traveling out and about, maybe enjoying that last bit of fun before the fall season starts. If we're out at the beach, God, keep us safe in all that we're doing in all of our respective areas. God, we ask now for this waiting audience that you open minds and hearts to what you have to say through your word on this morning, God, that we will be challenged, we will be confronted, but we will be better for what you have to say to us. Thank you for the opportunity to bring a word over these airwaves. We do not take it lightly, God. We thank you for how you've placed us. We thank you for all that you're doing in, around, and through our lives. We ask a special blessing on our community, a special blessing on our world, and all that it stands in need of. All these things we ask in your name. Amen. Amen. This morning, as part of our current sermon series on hypocritical Christians, we want to break from the sermons and do some teaching on 2 Kings chapter 25. We'll be looking at verses 1 through 30. And the title of our lesson this morning is When Private Conviction Never Becomes Public Obedience. When private conviction never becomes public obedience. So what we seek to do in this particular lesson this morning is to summarize the fall of Jerusalem recorded in 2 Kings 25, explain how Zedekiah's divided loyalties compromised his calling as king, recognize the difference between hearing and obeying God's word, identify how personal compromise can have communal consequences, find hope in the final scene involving Jehoiachin, and then we all should be able to name one area in which God is calling us to move from private conviction to public obedience. So here are some central truths we must understand as we go into this lesson. God does not call us merely to recognize the truth. God calls us to obey it. And in our text this morning, Zedekiah repeatedly heard God's word, but he allowed fear

pride and public pressure to keep him from acting on God's word. And 2 Kings chapter 25 shows that prolonged compromise eventually becomes costly, not only for the person who compromises, but also for the people connected to that person. Yet the chapter closes with Jehoiachin's release, which is a quiet reminder that judgment does not cancel God's grace or his covenant purposes. So, think about this for a moment. Have you ever ignored a warning light that came on in your car? Have you ever ignored the overdue notice that came in the mail? Or have you ignored a small repair until the problem became much more expensive? Now let's go back to the warning light in your car. The warning light does not create the problem. The warning light reveals that a problem already exists. And you can cover the light with tape. That'll stop you from seeing the warning light. But it does not repair the engine. So in the same way, Judah repeatedly tried to silence God's messengers without addressing the nation's rebellion. And 2 Kings chapter 25 records the moment when the ignored warnings became unavoidable consequences. So 2 Kings begins with kings and palaces and prophets and armies and miracles. But it ends with Jerusalem burned, the temple destroyed, the king blinded, and the people carried into exile. If you think about it, as you read chapter 25, 2 Kings chapter 25, it reads like the funeral of a kingdom. But Jerusalem did not fall because God had failed. We know God never fails. Jerusalem fell after generations of idolatry, injustice, covenant unfaithfulness, and resistance to prophetic correction. God had sent warnings through the prophets, such as Jeremiah, but the leaders often wanted God's protection without submitting to God's direction. Sounds like us. And this is where this chapter connects with our current sermon series, Hypocritical Christians. Because a biblical hypocrisy is more than just pretending to be perfect. It is the dangerous gap between what we profess and what we practice, between hearing God's word and following it. Zedekiah knew enough to seek a word from Jeremiah, but he lacked the courage to obey that word. Zedekiah wanted revelation without surrender. He wanted divine rescue without difficult obedience. He wanted the appearance of leadership without the cost of faithful leadership. And by way of history and spiritual background, Zedekiah was placed on Judah's throne by Nebuchadnezzar after King Jehoiachin was taken to Babylon. He was responsible for leading Judah during its final national crisis. And according to 2 Chronicles chapter 36, verse 12, he did evil and refused to humble himself before Jeremiah, who spoke from the Lord. And Jeremiah 38 gives us some more important background. Zedekiah secretly asked Jeremiah for God's counsel. And Jeremiah tells Zedekiah that surrendering to the Babylonians would preserve his life and spare the city. But Zedekiah admitted that he was afraid of how others might treat him.
His problem wasn't a lack of information. It was a lack of courageous obedience. Zedekiah, therefore, becomes the sobering picture of a person struggling with their calling. He was called to lead, to protect, and to shepherd God's people. But fear made him reactive, secretive, and inconsistent. He listened to God's prophet privately while refusing to follow God's word publicly. Let's go in the text. I hope you have your Bibles open to 2 Kings chapter 25. The word reads as follows. We're going to take it in parts. Let's look at verses 1 through 3. So on January 15th, during the ninth year of Zedekiah's reign, King Nebuchadnezzar of Babylon led his entire army against Jerusalem. They surrounded the city and built siege ramps against its walls. Jerusalem was kept under siege until the 11th year of King Zedekiah's reign. By July 18th, in the 11th year of Zedekiah's reign, the famine in the city had become very severe, and the last of the food was entirely gone. Let's stop right there. Here's our first point from this lesson, if you're taking notes. Compromise eventually puts us under siege. Compromise eventually puts us under siege. Let's look at it. Nebuchadnezzar surrounded Jerusalem and built siege works against it. The siege continued until the famine became severe and there was no food for the people. But this physical siege reflected a spiritual reality. Judah had spent years resisting God, and now the nation finds itself trapped by the consequences of that resistance. Here's what I want to convey to you this morning. Sin often begins by promising freedom, but ends by reducing our choices. Sin often begins by promising freedom, but ends by reducing our choices. Think about it. A dishonest decision requires another lie. An unmanaged addiction begins to control the schedule. Unforgiveness narrows a person's emotional world. Pride makes apology feel impossible. Yet, delay was not deliverance. Every day he resisted God's instruction, the famine grew worse. Zedekiah may have imagined that another alliance or another delay or another political maneuver would save Jerusalem. Let me see if I can say it this way. Let's suppose you have a small stain on your ceiling, and it may seem harmless. A bucket maybe can catch the water for a while, and fresh paint will conceal the stain. But the roof, if the roof is never repaired, moisture spreads into the insulation, walls, and foundation. And what could have been addressed early now has become a crisis. Compromise works the same way. What we refuse to confront privately eventually becomes visible publicly. Let's look at verses 4 through 7 in 2 Kings chapter 25. Then a section of the city wall was broken down. Since the city was surrounded by the Babylonians, the soldiers waited for nightfall and escaped through the gate between the two walls behind the king's garden. Then they headed toward the Jordan Valley. But the Babylonian troops chased the king and overtook him on the plains of Jericho, for his men had all deserted him and scattered. They captured the king and took him to the king of Babylon at Riblah, where they pronounced judgment upon Zedekiah.
They made Zedekiah watch as they slaughtered his sons. Then they gouged out Zedekiah's eyes, bound him in bronze chains, and led him away to Babylon. Our first point in this lesson is that compromise eventually puts us under siege. Here comes the second point. Hope you're writing it down. Fear can make us run from the responsibility of our calling. Fear can make us run from the responsibility of our calling. Let's look at it. What happened in verses 4 through 7? When the city wall was breached, Zedekiah and his soldiers fled at night. The Babylonian army captures him near Jericho. Right before his eyes, his sons were killed. Then they put his eyes out, and he was carried to Babylon in chains. Zedekiah's final act as king was not faithful leadership, but it was escape. When the crisis reached its height, the shepherd abandoned the flock. Zedekiah had earlier told Jeremiah that he feared the reaction of other people, and that fear eventually became the force directing Zedekiah's decisions. And this is a key lesson for anyone that is struggling with their calling. What we fear can become what we obey. What we fear can become what we obey. We may say that God is Lord while allowing public opinion, embarrassment, comfort, or rejection to make the final decision. And Zedekiah's hypocrisy was not that he claimed to have no fear. His hypocrisy was that he sought God's word while reserving the right to reject it whenever obedience threatened his reputation. Another example, let me see if I can make it make sense. Imagine a fire captain instructing everyone to remain calm, but abandoning the crew when smoke fills the building. The title of fire captain still appears on the uniform, but the conduct contradicts the calling. Leadership is tested when obedience becomes costly. And I want to speak right now to those of you who think you have been overlooked and want to be in charge of something and want the mantle of leadership. You better know and be careful what you ask for. Because when it is tested and when it becomes costly, are you still able to stand? And I'm talking to young preachers here. Many aspire to be pastors and want to pastor big churches with an established staff and want all the limelight when it comes to pastoring. But what do you do when a pandemic hits? What do you do when you got everybody in your ear telling you what you should do? And you make decisions that don't make everybody happy. And your name is talked about in local restaurants and vilified all over town. That's when leadership becomes costly. Can you handle it? And I'm talking from experience because when I got to Ebenezer, I was hit with COVID. And I had to make some tough decisions to protect my congregation. And every decision wasn't favorable. And I got talked about all over Wadesboro and surrounding counties about the decisions made.
but I stood strong by the grace of God because I knew I was listening to him. That's where pastoring became hard. So for those of you who aspire to be in that, understand that there's going to be a point when your leadership is going to be tested. And obedience can become costly. We're not going to read verses 8 through 21, but let me just for the sake of time, let me give you the third point from verses 8 through 21 in 2 Kings chapter 25. Private disobedience can produce public destruction. So as you read verses 8 through 21 in 2 Kings 25, you'll see that the Babylonians burned the temple, palace, and houses of Jerusalem. They broke down the city walls, carried away the remaining people, and removed the temple's valuable objects. Priests and officials were taken away and executed. The text forces us to see that sin is never purely private. Generations of rebellion and failed leadership had community consequences. What were those consequences? The poor suffered from famine. Families lost their homes. Worshippers lost the temple. The nation lost its political independence. And this doesn't mean that every tragedy is the direct result of one person's sin. Scripture rejects that simplistic conclusion. It does mean, though, that our decisions create ripples. A parent's untreated anger affects its household. A pastor's secret misconduct wounds a congregation. A manager's dishonesty harms employees. A citizen's indifference permits injustice to deepen. The temple's destruction, though, was especially shocking. Some people had treated the building as a guarantee of safety while ignoring that God worshiped there. Jeremiah had already challenged this false confidence in Jeremiah chapter 7. But religious symbols cannot substitute for righteous living. Church attendance, titles, songs, and public prayers cannot protect a life that continually refuses God's correction. Let's say a person pours poison into a stream at one location. The contamination will eventually travel downstream. And people who never saw the person pour poison into the stream can still suffer its effects. Likewise, the consequences of compromised leadership often flow farther than the leader expects. And look no further than what's happening with our politics, particularly our Secretary of Defense or Secretary of War or whatever he want to call himself today. Poor leadership by the Secretary of Defense is now causing so many other ripple effects within our military. Conditions on the ship that hasn't had a stop in months. Soldiers and sailors living in horrific conditions. Our munitions stockpile depleted. And while all this is going on with this unnecessary war with Iran, you know who's being noticeably quiet? North Korea. You know who's being noticeably quiet? China. Other countries are getting stronger, and the United States' credibility is diminishing, all because of poor leadership.
verses 22 through 26. I encourage you to read it in your spare time. Here's the next point. A leadership vacuum invites confusion and further loss. A leadership vacuum invites confusion and further loss. You'll see in verses 22 through 26, Nebuchadnezzar appointed Gedaliah to govern those who remained in Judah. Gedaliah encouraged the people to settle down and serve the Babylonians. That was Jeremiah's original advice to Zedekiah. And for a moment, a fragile stability seemed possible. Then Ishmael assassinates Gedaliah and others. And fearing Babylonian retaliation, the remaining people fled to Egypt. Now, you've got to notice how ironic that is, and we'll stop here. The nation that God had brought out of Egypt now runs back to Egypt for safety. The abuse that they were delivered from, they end up running back to. And that is tragic symbolism for many of our lives. When we reject God's direction, we often return to the very kinds of bondage from which He delivers us. And this morning, what Egypt have some of us returned to that we need deliverance from? Amen. Amen.

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So lock us in as we begin another long set, anointed music. 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
1: I want you to know, long as I got King Jesus, I don't need nobody else. 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Come on.

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4: Yes, it is time for the Faith Walk of the Day. And I remember as a young girl, there was a lady at my church. Her name was Mother Singleton. And she was not the nicest woman in the church. She had a lot to say about a lot of people. And one night service, she stood up and she said, "I need to repent to everybody." She said, "Because I've spent my life talking about pastors." And she said, "And I just felt like if I come to a new church, then I wouldn't do what I had always been doing." She said, "But you know, the Lord let me know that I'm going to have to pay for what I've done." She said, "I don't know if I'm going to make it in. I pray I do. But I just want to give you this lesson. Keep your mouth off the man of God." She said, "Stop talking about what you think. God didn't call you. He called him. And it is our job to pray for and support the pastor." Well, a little while after that, she passed away. And we're very appreciative of that message. But I think about it in these times when people do it for breakfast, lunch, and dinner on social media, bashing a pastor or talking about who he is and what he's done. And I'm not celebrating the generation that just didn't say nothing about nothing, but people who are just, you know, you thrive and now your social media content is literally just talking about the man of God. Watch your mouth, man. The Bible speaks clearly about those, you know, who just bash leadership. And I'm praying that you reevaluate. God didn't ask you to get the man of God right. He didn't ask you to be the leader for the pastor. He didn't ask you to give him sermon notes every Sunday on what he did right and what he did wrong, or telling him what he should preach. God did not call you. So just be very careful. This is just a word of warning. I love you and I mean it. Look it up in the scripture. Am I supposed to tear my pastor off every Sunday? Should I be able to talk freely about the man of God? Just look it up in the book. You don't believe what I'm saying? Look it up and then look up the consequence of doing that. The consequence of constantly bashing a leader. All right? Jesus don't play about his loved ones. All right? I love you and I mean it. That's the Faith Walk of the Day.
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3: In the studio with us today is multi-award winning artist, producer, actor, powerhouse performer, my
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3: come on, vocals for days, Kirk Franklin, ladies and gentlemen, welcome back to Get Up Mornings.
4: Vocals for days is dirty work, though. That's dirty. You could just say, you could have just let me say singer and keep moving.
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4: You gotta magnify.
3: Vocals for days. Come on. Kirk, you got a new one. You got a new one that I believe is going to bless the people. Tell us about this song, Thank You for Everything, with Karen Clark Sheard.
4: It's new, but it's old. It's very 1992, Kirk. It's very silver and gold, live church album.
3: Ooh.
4: Kirk, yeah. You know, I didn't do music like that for a while. You know, I stay focused with I Smile and Love Theory and just kind of moving. You know, it's because that's Kirk, too. You know that's
3: sure.
4: very much Kirk. As well, I call him Ratchet Kirk, you know.
3: And that's Ratchet Kirk?
4: Yeah.
3: Okay, this is Holy Kirk. We got Churchy Kirk.
4: That's Churchy. Okay. Yeah, so today is Churchy Kirk.
3: Yeah, this is Churchy Kirk. The song is called Thank You for Everything, featuring Karen Clark Sheard. Here it is on Get Up Mornings.
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4: I just want to say,

0: God, Kirk, man, you just...
1: That's the one.
0: I mean, your pen is gifted. The way you put voices together, what was the most important? Was it the thank you message or was it the voices that you wanted to put together?
2: It was really the message, and it was really hard getting to that. I worked on this album for a year and a half, and I've never worked on an album as long as this. And probably the only album I worked on this long was like my very first album. It's really? Because, you know, your very first album, you're living it. You're working on it from the day you were born, right? You
0: right.
2: know, your very first album.
0: Give your whole life to make that record.
2: Whole life to make your first record. And so this album, I just locked up in the studio. It's because trying to go back and see if there were live, Why We Sing, Rebirth kind of songs in me was very intimidating. It's because, again, sonically, you know, music has changed. But then, you would hear people all the time say that they want church music. They want church music. They want old Kirk. They want old Kirk. And so it's like, okay, y'all are saying that. But you know, but
0: y'all ain't buying it.
2: you know, I'm not seeing y'all listen to other people church music, you know.
0: Right.
2: And so, you know, there was a lot of trepidation, but kept being challenged to do it and tried and do it and do it. And so it was really hard, and I had to rewrite a lot of songs, and a lot of songs got left on the floor, and a lot of songs just got left on the shelves because you know, just the team around me didn't feel like that they were the songs at the moment, and so they kept just pushing and pushing and pushing, and and I kept praying, and so there's going to be seven live church songs, and seven studio songs, so it's going to be a double album.
0: You got some younger voices. You have Melvin Crispell and Lena Bird Miles, just to name a few. Didn't you use Carson Barnes as well? How does it feel to bring these younger artists into the fullness of what we know Kirk Franklin to be?
2: I just enjoy working with anybody that's hungry. I think I just need hunger around me. When there's a level of comfortability or even complacency, is I struggle in that. Is I struggle with normalcy, you know. Some of that is my ADHD, you know, where I just, you know, I get bored quick. And so when I'm around any new energy, it always motivates me, you know. And once again, trying to do older music, I just needed to be around some things that aesthetically, vocally were different. And so
0: I love that.
2: I hope people are happy.
0: I'm sure they will. I'm sure they absolutely will. I get encouraged when hear my daughter, Krista, listening to older music. She loves older music, from the Winans to you. And so you are still reaching that generation. You just hosted the 41st Stellar Award, surrounded by legends and peers and a whole new generation of artists. Are you excited about what you're seeing now?
2: Well, yeah. I mean, you know, yes, I'm very thankful to have that opportunity, you know, to host and to just still be around and just be a part of the community like it was really exciting just to see just the breadth of talent hit the stage because you had everything from hip hop to quartet to a choir to urban and so it just really felt good, and it felt very inspiring to be in the room because it was in Charlotte for the first time and the people sold it out. It was in the arena, like it wasn't in a theater, it was in an arena and it was standing room, like it wasn't a seat left in that arena. And so they sold it out, over 10,000 people, and all the artists seemed to come on stage like Erica and Griff. Did you guys feel like there was a new breath of energy that night?
1: Erica said that on Monday.
2: What do y'all think it was?
0: I think everybody is coming with a fresh perspective. I think we've heard a lot. Social media has said a lot. And so to have you and Karen and Mama Shirley, you know, being in the audience, I think it speaks to also the Kalante Gavins and, you know what I mean, Adia and all the younger artists that are in the room. And I think the more we do that, we build a bridge from what was to what is and continue to share the gospel. More with my friend Kirk Franklin coming up in the next hour on Get Up Weekends with me, Erica Campbell.
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6: Yes, it is time for the E&G True Hollywood Bible Story of the day. We love these. We play too much. It's from Genesis 40. It is Joseph and the prisoners. Yeah, that's it. Griff, you remember this one?
7: No, do you remember this one is the question. Run it.
6: Oh, here it is on Get Up Mornings.
7: Yeah, well, welcome to jail, guys. I'm Joseph. I'm kind of in charge of this thing. If you could be in charge of jail.
8: It's no bueno, señor.
7: Okay, hold on a second there. What's the matter? What happened, man? Tell me what happened.
8: And I had the best job in the whole wide world. I was working right next to the man.
7: Okay.
8: Pharaoh himself.
7: Okay.
8: I mean, I brought him drinks, all type of drinks. Every type of drink you think of, I was bringing the man drink. Water, wine, cognac, whatever it is, I was bringing the man of God drinks, right?
7: Okay.
8: And just one day, he told me, he said, no more. You're going to prison. I'm going to send you down to the dungeon. I said, man of God, I brought you nothing but the best drinks.
7: And he threw you a
8: chair. He threw me here. I don't even know why I'm here. I said, I don't know if the drink wasn't good.
7: So that's why you here. Okay, sir, what about you?
9: I was a bandero. It's the baker for...
7: Hold on. You was a bandero.
8: He was a bandero.
9: Baker cooking muy cakes and breads for the pharaoh.
8: He was cooking cakes.
7: Okay, she was cooking.
9: Lot of cakes. And then for one day, he just say, you have to go into jail. I say, Señor Pharaoh, what did I do? And I didn't know why you're here, but keep having this dream.
7: Okay. You keep having a dream?
9: See.
7: You had a dream too?
8: Yeah, I can't.
7: What was your dream about?
8: I don't know. Look, I don't know if I should tell you.
7: No, I'm good with dreams. That's kind of why I'm here.
8: Okay, well, look. My dream.
7: Yeah.
8: Was a whole lot of fruit.
7: Yeah.
8: Three branches, but they were producing tons of fruit everywhere, and the fruit was dripping. I mean, the fruit looked real good.
7: Okay.
8: But I still don't know if I should tell you this, but I mean...
7: Tell me.
8: Okay, so wait, the fruit was just plump, juicy.
7: Yeah.
8: And the three branches, I really don't even understand what that means.
7: In your dream at the end, did you actually give that juice to the Pharaoh?
8: I was trying to give it to him, but that's kind of where it cut off at, you know, my dream.
7: Hold on a second, sir, not you. Hold on. Waito. Let me tell you what your dream means, sir.
8: Okay.
7: Cupbearer. You the cupbearer. Hold on. Let me think.
8: Juicy fruit.
7: Okay, juicy fruit.
8: Like the gum, juicy fruit.
7: Three branches, three, and then at the end. Oh.
8: Uh-huh.
7: Sir.
8: Yeah.
7: You are about to get your position back. Oh, yeah, in 3 days. The three branches mean days. So in 3 days, Pharaoh is going to put you at your position. High five. You out of here.
8: You are the man of
7: you God. Listen, that's why I'm here.
8: Oh,
7: that's,
8: my God.
9: Bueno.
7: Hey. Hold on a second.
8: What? Pedro, you should tell him your dream.
7: Yeah, what's yours?
9: Banderos, the baker's with me. I'm making bread.
7: Banderos?
8: Uh-huh.
9: Banderos.
7: Okay.
9: Banderos.
7: Okay, and your dream?
9: The baker. It was a basket in my head.
7: Yeah.
9: Okay. And on my head, it was lot of bread, muy bread.
7: A lot of bread.
9: Mm-hmm. Muy pan, bread is pan.
7: Oh.
9: And
7: wait a minute, what's bread?
9: Pan. But the birds, they kept coming to, how do you say, to eating, to eat lot of bread from the basket. So
7: the birds ate the bread from the basket.
8: Yeah, that sounds like a good one too.
7: Hold on. Hold on. Slow down, cupbearer. Ain't all dreams ain't the same.
8: Oh.
7: Let me see. You got the three.
9: Yes.
7: Three loaves.
9: Give me the good news, Señor Joseph.
7: Please.
9: It's 4 days for me, three for him, four for me.
7: Hold on. Time out. Yours is not so bueno. No bueno.
9: What did you mean? You gave him good news. You gave me good news.
7: Hold on. Calm down. We are in jail. Yeah. Let's not rile up the prisoners.
8: Yeah.
7: So this is what your dream means. Basically, in 3 days, Pharaoh gonna kill you.
9: No habla inglés.
7: Okay, here. Let me break it down to you. In tres días, the Pharaohs is going to kill you.
8: You should have had the same dream.
7: But back to you.
10: Yeah.
7: Hold on a second, sir Bandera.
8: Please be quiet, Bandera.
7: Antonio, relax. Hey, holler at me when you got
0: something. Forgive me.
7: 3 days, you're gonna be the man.
0: You're too young to die. Please don't say. I make good bread for you. I make good bread for you. Why are you killing me, please? Mr. Joseph, tell me it's not true. Tell me another prophecy.
6: A big shout out to Todd Delaney. Thank you for playing along with us.
1: Thank you for playing, Todd. But Erica, you, as I just, I can listen to your Spanish accent, lady.
2: Right.
6: So Spanglish.
2: And I was like the Spanish guy. Like, I was sucked into the character, Spanish guy, not Erica.
6: The Spanish guy. That was me. All right, y'all, we just want you to get in the Word of God. Read the Bible from Genesis 40. That story will bless you for real, if you read the real story, not ours.

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0: Because y'all have a witness tonight. Can I ask y'all one question? 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
0: I can't get no help up in here. 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
2: Well, saints of the Most High God, we are coming to you live from the Get Up Church of our Lord, Baptist, non-denominational, denominational, AME, CME, ENG, LMNOP, Apostolic Church of God in Christ. All right, Brother Griff, let the Lord use.
3: Thank you, First Lady Pastor.
2: Yeah, girl.
3: But first, giving honor to God who's ahead of my life, I'd like to say I'm glad to be in the house of the Lord one more time, Elder Cheryl. Because he brought me from a mighty, mighty long way. Reverend Dr. Uday, I could have been dead, sleeping in a grave, but God is good.
2: All the time.
3: And all the time.
2: God is good.
3: Yes, yes, yes. On September 19th, I'm doing a fundraising event for your sorority, Atlanta's AKA chapter. It's called Tickle Pink. I'm very excited about that. It's going to be at Upstairs Atlanta, and they're raising money for kids that need scholarships. And I love what the sororities and the fraternities do. Y'all are about the community. And while we're talking about fraternities and sorority, I've been talking about sports and football season, how football, but you know who I left out? HBCU colleges. So let's get into it. The Bayou Classic is Grambling State and Southern. Huge. The Magic City Classic is Alabama A&M and Alabama State. The Florida Classic is Bethune-Cookman and Florida A&M, FAMU. The Southern Heritage Classic is Arkansas Pine Bluff versus Alcorn State. And I'm psyched about this one. Audi Field in Washington, D.C. is hosting the Battle of the Real HU. That's Howard versus Hampton. HU, you know. Now, somebody in that car right now saying, Griff, why you left out? I'm sure I left out a lot. I'm just telling you the ones that you can say any all right. Somebody else is saying, Griff, what you know about Howard HU? I know a lot about Georgia Avenue, young. You can say any all right. But if you like me and you know, man, football is almost right up there with the band halftime at HBCUs now. So I'm screaming, ain't he all right? Yes. Erica, yes. All your sorority be running up on me saying, tell my sorority. I sure will tell your sorority. You got to make the noise, E.
2: No, that's for us. It's not for you.
3: Ah!
2: Grandpa always want to clown me out. He want me to be a little show monkey. Go ahead, do it.
3: Yeah, welcome to my life. Welcome to my life. Now you know how
2: you actually
3: feel.
2: Enjoy it though.
3: Yeah, okay. I'm a show monkey. I got show monkey in me.
2: Y'all stick around. We got more on the way. It's Get Up Mornings.

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3: So listen, I am in Dallas for a few days visiting my little sister and bringing my mom here so she can hang with my sister. And, you know, traveling with mama is interesting. You know what I'm saying? We missed the first flight. That's all right, mama. It's okay. You know, well, what about this wig? Well, should I bring this? Mama, the car's outside. All right. But guess what? I'm going to be patient with my mom. So we make it through the airport, and then I find out that she doesn't have the right ID. So we have to leave the airport, go to the DMV to try to get her ID straight. It's still not straight because in order to get the real ID, you need all these other documents and blah, blah, blah, blah, blah. Our passport was old. We couldn't use that. So there's a fee that you have to pay that would allow her to lie. I could either be frustrated or I could just take care of mama. I could be irritated or I could just take care of mama, because mama took care of me my whole life, right? Did as best as she could, from welfare to moving to sleeping on people's couches. I know that my mama was doing, ooh, Erica, you're not going to cry. I know that she was doing the best that she could. So I will not get to this season in my life and be bothered. Heck no. I don't know all that. I don't know all she went through. I don't know how many days she went. She could go on a vacation or hang out with friends. I mean, that's new. Mamas back in the day didn't. My mama didn't go on no vacations. It was us and us and always us. If she went to a restaurant, so did we. We knew we couldn't order nothing. We had to get water and some lemons. Excuse me, can I have a pack of sugar? Because we couldn't afford it. But she was doing the best that she could. So now that I'm blessed in my life, I'm going to bless my mama. I'm going to honor her. I'm going to be patient with her. When she sent me all these funny looking videos and memes, I don't know where older people get their memes from. Why do they be so... I love it though. Thank you, mama. Thank you. Because I know she's just trying to encourage us. You know, there's a sister chat with me and my sisters and siblings, and then there's one with the nieces and nephews, and she's sending stuff there. And I know it's like, oh, let me, this will be good for the kids to know. And maybe they don't see it yet because they're teenagers and 12, but they'll see it one day. And as you teach honor, you receive honor. And so my mom taught me how to honor. You know, she served in the church, and she served, you know, in whatever ministry she was in, even when sometimes they were a little mean. You know, back in the day, they was really mean in church, and they didn't use words like church hurt. They just took it on the chin and kept serving. I believe that there was a strength in that. I know it's a different day. I know people manipulated. I know a lot of people took advantage, but I saw my mom honor, and so I will honor her. And I thank the Lord that he's always so gracious. Someone told me a few years, maybe, no, probably even 10 years ago, be gentle with your mom in this next season. My mama was fine at that time when I got that prophecy. And she's fine now, actually. She's still in really good health. And, you know, my mom's great. She's turning, her birthday is this weekend. Okay, I'm still scared to tell her age. I think I'll get in trouble for it, even at my grown age. I just don't do it, okay? But what I'm going to do is honor my mom, because that's what she showed me. And I'm so appreciative that she showed me how to honor. And I believe that I'll receive that honor back one day, you know? And so let's do a better job of honoring. The Bible is very clear. And honor your neighbor. And honor others. Honor your seniors. It even tells you to honor the young. I know in today's culture, it's like, honor who? If you deserve it, if I feel like you deserve it. Who said you deserve the honor that you've received? Why don't you extend to somebody what God said do? Not what you feel like doing because you major in the spirit of offense and you so offended you can't honor nobody. Step outside of that. Say, I'm going to choose to do things God's way. And watch, you're going to get God's results. I'm going to honor and love my mama. That's what I'm going to do.
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3: Can I talk to you? I know you got some questions. What's the hardest thing you're going through?

0: God can.
1: God can do all things.
2: That was Kirk Franklin with All Things on Get Up Mornings. And y'all, he's still with us in the building right now. Hey, Kirk.
0: Yes.
2: So what's next for you? Speaking of continuing to share, what's next?
0: Well, you know, this album is going to be just a very unique process for me because, again, it's two styles of Kirk in one project. I've never done anything like this before, and so it's going to be unique trying to market and trying to promote and to try to communicate it. It's because it's going to be two different stories from one person, and so that's going to take a lot of work. It's going to be a lot of level of intentionality just to be able to make sure that the narrative is correct. And so these next 2 months are going to be really, really, really full of that. And we'll see what God's plan is for what's next after that. But these next 2 months, this is it.
2: Yeah.
3: Kirk.
2: Yeah.
3: Doug, watching you at the Stellars, being on all those sets with you at Sunday Best, and I know how hard you are on yourself and like rereading the lines and doing it again. You were so comfortable. You were having fun with the audience. The audience was out there saying, Kirk, I was so proud of you.
0: Wow.
3: If I could say that.
0: Wow. Wow. Yeah. Wow, man. That's very humbling because, I mean, you know, this is what you do in your sleep, you know, and to be able to, you know, get a compliment like that from you. It's just, I'm just really grateful for any growth that you've seen in me, man, you know, because I'm quite sure that we all can attest. It's something about when you hit your 50s.
2: Yes.
0: That you really do have a, I'm trying to find the Christian way of saying, I don't care.
3: Don't care no more.
0: Yeah.
3: Erica got it.
0: Yeah. If something happens in your 50s, it's like, if you with me, good. But if you not, I'm so good.
2: I'm okay.
0: It's like, I'm really, really, really good. And, and that level of comfortability allows you to walk in spaces and not have a certain level of weight on you where you're freer to make mistakes or fail or to try to just be you. And so I'm very comfortable. You know, I'm 5'5", but I got 7 foot energy.
2: Come on now. Listen, I think the next thing we want from Kirk is your workout regimen and your diet.
3: You're not playing.
2: Listen, Warren says it's two people is the healthiest in our whole industry. Yolanda and Kirk Franklin.
3: Absolutely.
2: No, it's a great example to set. And we just appreciate so much about you and the example that you have laid for so many artists and entrepreneurs too, just in gospel, because you don't just do music, you do so much more. You know, the festival. Is Exodus going to come back? Will we get more of that?
0: We are trying to work it through. You know, is that Exodus kind of ran into some of the challenges that all of us happening in the genre that, you know, once you do two or three festivals, who else do you continue to call? You know, mm-hmm. So we've got to be able to continue to, you know, to build up artists that can sell tickets,
2: yes,
0: you know,
2: yes.
0: And so we're trying to find new ways and new spaces, how to introduce new talent.
2: Yeah.
0: But still allow people a ticket price to be able to come out where they feel excited to want to spend the money. So you know, it's the ebb and flow of the business of it.
2: Yes.
0: But we are feeling very hopeful after leaving Charlotte and after seeing that there's a little tap on the door for energy for more.
2: For sure.
0: We just have to make sure that we're trying to do the best we can to package it. And so, is that Exodus is not over. Den of Kings is not over. We have been very excited about the response of both. We're trying to do our due diligence in how to be able to make sure that it's sustainable.
2: Kirk Franklin, ladies and gentlemen, the new single is called Thank You for Everything, featuring Karen Clark Sheard. Make sure you download it and stream it today. Matter of fact, just make Kirk Franklin Day. Just listen to all Kirk all day long.
0: You ain't got to do that.
2: Bless your, no,
0: you ain't got to do that, ladies and gentlemen. Ladies and gentlemen, don't do that.
2: Just. Yeah, they do all day. It's Kirk Day. We listening to Kirk, stream with Kirk all day long.
0: Thank
2: you for being with us. We appreciate you.
0: I appreciate you. Thank you, Griff.
3: Love you, man.
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3: Hallelujah. Come on, just put some sweet words of worship in the atmosphere with me. 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Come on, right there. 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
3: All right, Cheryl, what are we talking about today?
4: All right, last week we were laughing about mispronounced words, you know, common words that we mispronounce. I don't want to just say in our culture because a lot of people do. Well, in our culture. And we can, but one word that gets under my crawl is irregardless.
5: Under my crawl is a special little thing.
4: Irregardless. Right. Well, it's under my skin. I don't know. It kind of unnerves me. Irregardless. Yes. When people say irregardless, right? Or it's what I'm supposed to do. And I suppose we will shorten a word, honey, in a second. And then people who don't like pronounce S-H-R, and they'll say scrimp instead of shrimp or screet.
5: Oh, Atlanta.
6: Scrimp is
5: screet. Screet and scraw.
4: Screet.
5: Right.
4: Scraw.
5: That's the South, depending on where you are.
6: Or L.A., people say gyro instead of euro.
5: Yeah, but you can say, I hear gyro, gyro, gyro.
4: Gyro.
5: It depends where you're from. Gyro is definitely wrong. Gyro is that thing that's kind of like kaleidoscope.
4: And I think that's what we say in D.C., gyro.
5: Y'all do.
6: Yeah. And people put an X in espresso.
4: Oh, yeah, espresso.
6: Espresso. There's no...
4: Yeah, espresso. Give me an espresso.
6: Espresso, just S.
5: I
6: we
5: want to
6: hear from the Get Up Church.
5: Wrong.
4: What is it, Griff?
5: Substitute is a real word, I say
4: substitute.
6: We love you so much.
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4: is
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4: That's good.
5: Amber.
4: They say Wallamelon. Wallamelon. They only put the T. Wallamelon.
6: All right. Mispronounced words today. 877-242-2426. 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
13: It's your tea time. Hey, everybody, let's talk gospel entertainment. Samaritan's Purse is withdrawing from a $300 million award to provide aid after natural disasters that was given by the Trump administration. Franklin Graham, who has served as President Trump's spiritual advisor, said that Samaritan's Purse will rely on God, not government, for funding. Now, earlier this month, the U.S. State Department announced $2 billion in awards for a coalition of Christian groups working in global relief and development. And not only does he have new music, Anthony Brown has announced a 10-city tour titled The Therapy Tour with a scheduled stop in Charlotte. Anthony Brown and Group Therapy will drop their seventh album, Disclosure, later this month. Marette Brown Clark will also join the tour. That's the tea. You know that's me.

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4: What are some mispronounced words? Let's go to Carl in Atlanta. Hey, Carl, what is a frequently mispronounced word?
5: Well, especially when they're reading the scripture and it got the word sword in it. It gets on my nerves when they say
6: Erica say sword. Erica say sword with a W. I don't even correct her no more.
4: You let the man finish talking? Because this ain't your girl. Your name ain't Carl.
5: Annoying. That is just annoying.
4: The sword of the spirit.
6: That's what Erica say. Strong with a W, too.
5: I said,
4: okay, come on, prostate. Thank you for calling, Carl.
6: No, Carl. You be mad, Carl. You could be mad, Carl.
5: But you know what? It's so easy. It's very easy just to say sword.
6: Yeah.
5: But there's a sword. I mean, I'm talking about sometimes it's
7: a sword.
6: It's a war.
7: It's a war of the spirit.
6: Thank you, Carl.
4: Thank you, Carl.
5: Erica, you know I love you, right?
4: I do. I love you, too.
6: Carl,
4: thank you
6: ain't
4: for calling.
6: Gotta love her. She gonna bring up prostate because I've been eating prostate.
4: I'm gonna knock you in a minute, Griff. Okay, let's go to the next caller.
5: All right, bye-bye.
4: Bye. All right, we got Rob in Houston on the line. Hey, Rob, what's a frequently mispronounced word?
8: Good morning. Listen, when you receive a birth certificate, is that the word?
4: Certificate.
8: And please, please be more specific in the way you say.
4: Oh God,
6: man.
9: Pacific is good.
6: Man.
4: Pacific drives me insane. Spa, spa. Thank you for calling, sir.
8: Yes, ma'am. Good morning. Y'all have a great day.
6: 877-242-2426. It's time for the Get Up Poll. Let's go to Georgia, where Praise in the Park is October 3rd, and talk to Aaliyah. Aaliyah, what is a frequently mispronounced word that y'all say in your family?
10: Hello, hello. How y'all doing today?
4: Doing
6: awesome.
4: Good.
10: I can't say it's just my family, but my husband is from the South as well. And just a couple of them, especially February, ask, and library.
7: Listen, library.
6: Library.
4: Always going to be A and
6: library. With it,
7: library.
6: With, like strawberry.
10: Because why are we saying axe? It's not axe.
7: With
10: it's
7: the
10: ass. Ass.
4: I asked you. Lord,
7: I got to slow down to say ask.
4: Right. Yeah. Me too. Yeah. Me too. Pray for us, sis.
10: Absolutely.
4: Pray for us. Thank you for calling.
10: I will. Y'all have a blessed day.
4: Tisha in Detroit is on the line. Hey, Tisha, what is a frequently mispronounced word?
6: What up, y'all?
11: What up, doll? What up, doll? What up, doll? So, I just want to know, can we say the word fathom and not phantom of the opera is coming?
7: Phantom.
11: It is not phantom. It's not. Not unless we're going to the opera. I want to say fathom. Okay?
4: Fathom.
11: Okay.
4: I love it. Thank you for calling.
11: Okay.
6: Let's go to North Carolina and talk to Rihanna. Rihanna, what is a word that your family or people you know mispronounce all the time, girl?
12: Listen, I have three of them, actually. One is because I'm a teacher, it bothers me so bad. The kids be like, I ain't do nothing. I ain't even. You mean I didn't even?
7: I ain't even.
12: Don't understand.
7: I ain't even.
4: I mean, it's all one word. We just mash it all together.
7: Right.
4: I mean,
12: exactly. I'm like, what did you say?
4: I love us so much. Thank you for calling, sis.
12: No problem. Have a good one.
6: You don't even know. My right. mother pronounced Chicago. So I was 18 till I was
7: saying Chicago.
6: Illinois people told me, you saying, where your mama will live? Chicago.
4: Get in the car and go very car, but you'll never make it to Chicago.

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1: It has been an amazing day, but before we go, you know what we got to do. We got to cover you with prayer. Lord Jesus, I thank you for everybody under the sound of my voice, Father. I thank you for letting them feel your presence and know just who you are. Help them to trust your word, Lord God, and to chase after you with everything they've got. God, I thank you that you are a God who supplies, who restores, who redeems, who vindicates, who validates, Lord Jesus. And I thank you for the victory in every area of their life. Satan, I bind you. You have no place, power, or authority. You won't trick, you won't deceive, you won't steal, you won't manipulate the people of God today. And we are all children of God, all created in his image. Father, I pray that they choose you on purpose, choose you, choose to know you, choose to trust you. In Jesus' mighty name I pray. Thank God. Amen.
0: Amen. All right, y'all.
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It's Praise 102.5 and 610 AM. Let's go.

0: That's a new from Mike Teasy featuring the lovely and talented Erica Campbell. It's Sounds of Inspiration. I'm Tanya Rivens. Give me about 7 minutes. On deck, we've got Kurt Franklin. 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
0: It's your tea time. Hey, everybody, let's talk gospel entertainment. Samaritan's Purse is withdrawing from a $300 million award to provide aid after natural disasters that was given by the Trump administration. Franklin Graham, who has served as President Trump's spiritual advisor, said that Samaritan's Purse will rely on God, not government, for funding. Now, earlier this month, the U.S. State Department announced $2 billion in awards for a coalition of Christian groups working in global relief and development. And not only does he have new music, Anthony Brown has announced a 10-city tour titled The Therapy Tour with a scheduled stop in Charlotte. Anthony Brown and Group Therapy will drop their seventh album, Disclosure, later this month. Barrett Brown Clark will also join the tour. That's the T. You know that's me.
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1: 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How y'all doing this evening? How y'all doing this evening?

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Talk back. Got a song request? 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

0: 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It's the Sounds of Blackness on Sounds of Inspiration. 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
1: Happy Saturday. It's Kayla Yvonne with Love Nation. And today I will be reading from 2 Peter 1 and 3. By his divine power, God has given us everything we need for living a godly life. And you know what? You have the power to make the right choices. And you definitely have the power

0: temptations in this life, because God has given you everything that you need to live a godly life. And let me tell you something, that sounds like a promise to me. It's Kayla Yvonne with Love Nation.
1: 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And coming up in the next hour, I've got the late, great Richard Smallwood and Ja'Kaylin Carr on Praise.
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9: 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Franklin Graham, who has served as President Trump's spiritual advisor, said that Samaritan's Purse will rely on God, not government, for funding. Now, earlier this month, the U.S. State Department announced $2 billion in awards for a coalition of Christian groups working in global relief and development. 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Anthony Brown and Group Therapy will drop their 7th album, Disclosure, later this month. 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

0: Don't stop, don't stop, don't stop. 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This is about the next dimension now. 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I don't know what you come to do, but I come to get into the very presence of God. You're great, God.
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And you know, every morning I wake up to get my praise on with 102.5 Praise Charlotte. You should do the same.

0: Mercy. It's Mercy with PJ Morton. It's Sounds of Inspiration with Tanya Rivens. And more great inspirational music on the way on my playlist, including Anthony Brown and Group Therapy. And he's got some new music out. I talk about that in tea time. More of that to come. But I wanted to uplift this upcoming event next Saturday, September 11th. Actually, it's next Friday. For Charlotte's United Day of Prayer, it's a morning of prayer at City Church, 2300 McClintock Road. Everyone's invited to be a part of this. It starts at 10 a.m. And for Charlotte, it's a group of ministries here in the city that have come together to just cover us. And they've got some great stuff. You can find out more at 4CLT.org. That's 4CLT.org. Coming up, I've got your top news stories for the week on Praise.
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12: 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We'll have gospel artist Todd Gabrath, who's gonna lead us in praise and worship.
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It's the late, great Richard Smallwood. And let's pause for a quick check of some of the top news stories this past week. President Trump asked the Supreme Court again for permission to restrict mail voting leading up to the midterm elections. And gas prices have never been this expensive. According to Gas Buddy, gas prices during this holiday weekend will reach at least $4.03 a gallon compared to $3.16 last Labor Day weekend. Just a quick check of some of the top news stories coming up. You glow, Saints.

0: storm out of the grave. You will repeat a battle, you will repeat a battle, but he already, already won. Go, go, go, go to sleep. He already broke through. He did it, did it, a breakthrough.
1: We're turning one voyage into the love boat. 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

0: It's our opportunity to uplift some good news happening in the faith community. And this afternoon, we salute all of our educators, administrators, support staff, those that keep our school systems going. You Glow Saints, we honor you. We salute you. I'm a product of Charlotte Mecklenburg Schools. Here in our county, we've got 6,300 support staff and 148,000 students, and they put the work in. Everyone's back in school now, though this is a holiday weekend. We just want you to know how much we appreciate you, we honor you, we salute you. And to everyone putting in the work for our education system, we say you Glow Saints. Coming up in the next hour, your birthday shouts on Praise.
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1: 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Can't wait till Money Monday. We'll have Dave Anderson, the business bully in the Get Up Church.
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1: Charlotte's Put those Inspiration hands together all across Station. The building tonight. Let the devil know that you encouraged. Let him know that you encouraged. Let him know. Hallelujah. I don't know about you tonight, but

0: It's the lovely and talented Tasha Page Lockhart, and he's on the way and on the way in about 7 minutes. I've got Charlie Wilson, CeCe Winans, and the Miami Mass Choir. Thanks for tuning in to Sounds of Inspiration with me, Tanya Rivens, and thank you to the Greer Heights community. Now, their annual Labor Day reunion parade and celebration kicked off early this morning, and they are there until 4 p.m., so you still have time to head out and enjoy, and salute to them. I love the fact that they're keeping this whole tradition going. They're at the Greer Heights Community Park and Amphitheater. That's 3110 Leroy Street. And yes, you still have time. They've got vendors and just good folk coming together, celebrating one another. And we certainly appreciate that. 61 years they've been celebrating their reunion and parade in the Greer Heights community. More inspiration information coming up on Praise.
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0: given by the Trump administration. Franklin Graham, who has served as President Trump's spiritual advisor, said that Samaritan's Purse will rely on God, not government, for funding. Now, earlier this month, the U.S. State Department announced $2 billion in awards for a coalition of Christian groups working in global relief and development. And not only does he have new music, Anthony Brown has announced a 10-city tour titled The Therapy Tour with a scheduled stop in Charlotte. Anthony Brown and Group Therapy will drop their 7th album, Disclosure, later this month. Marette Brown Clark will also join the tour. That's the T. You know that's me.
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0: He's able.
1: Able.
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1: What God promised me, it is for me. 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

0: We're celebrating choir music over here with the Miami Mass Choir. And we're celebrating birthdays. Born today, happy birthday to White House Press Corps correspondent April Ryan, singer-songwriter Terry Invoke Ellis, NBA veteran analyst Dennis Scott. Also, happy belated birthday to Bishop Avetra Jones and to my good friend Marie Torres, NABJ Region 3 officer, and a good friend Reverend G. Rebecca Warren. Ooh, I love you. Happy birthday to you as well. And tomorrow, our good family friend, Mayor Rusty Knox of Davidson. And if today is your birthday, happy birthday to you. Remember, stop counting those years. Make these years count. 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
3: What up, good people? 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
3: Going pretty good. Can't wait till Money Monday. We'll have Dave Anderson, the business bully, in the Get Up Church.
1: Let me tell you something. The way that man drops them gems that keep our money together, I'll have joys and concerns, and Shirley have trending topics. 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
3: Absolutely. We just need you. Faith walking.
1: Love talking.
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Yeah, Jesus, sweet.

working on me. Always working on me. Thank you, Zacardi Cortez. It's Sounds of Inspiration. You're hanging out with me, Tanya Rivens. More inspiration information on the way, including the lovely and talented Yolanda Adams. So we're inside of a holiday weekend, and be prepared. There's a Labor Day parade on Monday morning. It steps off at 11 a.m. in Uptown Charlotte. 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An opportunity to honor the accomplishments of organized labor in our community. Now, the parade starts at North Tryon Street at 9th. It goes towards the square and then left on 3rd and ending on College Street. A great opportunity for you and the family to get out and enjoy, again, our Charlotte Labor Day Parade on Monday morning at 11 a.m. Keeping you informed and keeping you inspired. 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
12: It's your tea time. Hey everybody, let's talk gospel entertainment. Samaritan's Purse is withdrawing from a $300 million award to provide aid after natural disasters that was given by the Trump administration. Franklin Graham, who has served as President Trump's spiritual advisor, said that Samaritan's Purse will rely on God, not government, for funding. Now, earlier this month, the U.S. State Department announced $2 billion in awards for a coalition of Christian groups working in global relief and development. And not only does he have new music, Anthony Brown has announced a 10-city tour titled The Therapy Tour with a scheduled stop in Charlotte. Anthony Brown and Group Therapy will drop their 7th album, Disclosure, later this month. Marette Brown Clark will also join the tour. That's the T. You know that's me.
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0: The lovely and talented Yolanda Adams dropping inside of our midday. Hey, you can catch the latest update on what's happening in the faith community. It's here today and tomorrow and on our social at Praise Charlotte and at Tanya Rivens Live. It's the T, and you know that's me on Praise.
1: So let me testify. I was born in Haiti. My daddy was a minister. 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Let me take you back to a gospel.

0: 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I'm Tanya Rivens. 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

0: was given by the Trump administration. Franklin Graham, who has served as President Trump's spiritual advisor, said the Samaritan's Purse will rely on God, not government, for funding. Now, earlier this month, the U.S. State Department announced $2 billion in awards for a coalition of Christian groups working in global relief and development. And not only does he have new music, Anthony Brown has announced a 10-city tour titled The Therapy Tour with a scheduled stop in Charlotte. Anthony Brown and Group Therapy will drop their seventh album, Disclosure, later this month. Barrett Brown Clark will also join the tour. That's the T. You know that's me.
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Listen. I wish you could see yourself in the future. 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

0: Not happy with the way things are going politically? 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

Hey family, it's your girl Darlene, and I've got this week's countdown. And as I welcome you to this week's countdown of the Spirit Top 15, I got a new song for you this week, an off the record smash, and you're going to be excited to add this one to your inspirational music playlist. I promise you that. The Vintage Vault is on the way. So yeah, I got the chat room, all of that good stuff. So we're going to go ahead and get started with the countdown right here with number 15. Here it is on the Spirit Top 15.

0: That's number 15 on the Spirit Top 15. And here is number 14.
1: He cannot fail. Say it again. Tell him there is no failure. Say it like you believe it. There is no failure in God. Listen. I wish you could see yourself in the future. I wish you could see yourself. You're doing better. Everything he said he would do, God did. And everything you

0: more than you could ask or ever think. He wants to do more.
1: That's number 14 this week, and here is number 13.
2: So let me testify. I was born in Haiti. My daddy was a minister. He believed in having churches in the hood, you know what I mean? He brought us to Newark, New Jersey after Brooklyn. 1108 South Orange Avenue. Let me take you back to what gospel, Caribbean vibe felt like in that church.

0: right here on this Spirit Top 15. And coming up, I've got songs number 11 and 10, along with the Vintage Vault and our special guest this week. It's all coming up in 5 minutes right here on the Spirit Top 15, Inspirational Hits in America.
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0: That was song number 11. And we're going to move it right along to number 10. It's The Spirit.
1: Thank you, God, for giving us our identity in you. We can know who we are because we know whose we are. And we don't have to work for your approval. You've called us by name.

number 10 this week on the Spirit Top 15. And now it is time for me to dig into my vintage vault. And here it is. Lord.

0: That was this week's Vintage Vault. Now it's time for me to get into this week's special guest interview. Welcome to the show, family.
1: Kirk Franklin in the building. With your stellar awards hosting self. With your all over the place self, Kirk.
2: Is that what I'm doing? Is that it?
1: You all over the place. As you should be.
2: I got too much energy. I just got too much energy. I have like Energizer Bunny energy.
1: That right there. Yes. And what's beautiful about it, because, you know, me and you, we almost the same age. Almost.
2: I'm older, though, question.
1: Uh-huh. You might be a slight tad few hours older. I'm just playing. No, real talk. Like, you have so much energy. That means that I feel like that's when God has blessed you with your latter will be greater. It's because I don't remember having this much energy when I was younger. I'm like, where's all this coming from? Man. And now you got all the wisdom and all the ideas and all of the everything. And it's like, here he go. Here you go again. So listen, and congratulations on the Grammy success. And you got a new single with my sister. You know I'm a baby Clark sister, right?
2: Yeah. You know, your voice is fired like that. So please don't even sleep. Ladies and gentlemen, don't y'all sleep on this girl voice. Her vocal game is a problem. Always has been.
1: Thank you, brother. But you have new music. And I'm just like, listen, you have the most number ones by a male gospel artist of all times. And I know your heart, Kirk. You wouldn't think about all that. You were just doing music, huh?
2: Especially since I can't sing.
1: How'd that happen?
2: It's like, how'd that work? who doing the arithmetic on that, right?
1: Yeah. And I got the most number ones and I don't even sing.
2: Can't even sing.
1: That's so funny. But that's just the blessing of God, man. That's the grace of God on you with your bad self. I love it.
2: Thank you.
1: And then I got to say this too. Tamala Mann is a female with the most number ones. Mm-hmm. And that's, you wrote songs for her. You wrote Take Me to Burger King. I'm just kidding. Take Me to the King. It's all of great hits that you did write for her. You've been a part of her life, and it speaks so many volumes of your humility. And we're just looking at what God promised if you stay humble before Him.
2: I can't take any credit for any of it. I'm just showing up. It is the supernatural kindness of God, and I don't mean it to sound super religious, super spiritual. It's because I've done the math, and the math ain't mathing when it's just me.
1: Amen.
2: It ain't mathing when it's just me, and so it is definitely our Lord and Savior that's the equation. And so I'm very kind, very, very grateful that He will still be kind enough to loan me songs and allow me to still have a chance to speak to people.
1: Yeah. But brother, without your voice, without your posture, I don't know where so many of us would be. We are so grateful for you, for your posture and your sound and what you get from heaven to bring into the earth. We thank God for you, bro. We really do. I don't know if I ever had that chance to just really express to you how much we of course you are God. You're our brother. You are God. We love to have fun with you. We love to laugh at you because you're crazy, man. But the reality is the touch from heaven that is undeniable on your life. We appreciate you. I have to say it. You know, you changed my children's lives with your obedience. And I thank God for you. I don't get the chance all the time to tell you, but I just need you to know, you know, like we ain't perfect. Things happen, whatever.
2: Yeah,
1: but His hand is on your life. So, yeah, that's my serious moment. And that's it.
2: But thank you for it. Thank you for that moment. I appreciate that moment.
1: Yes, for sure. Now we got to get into this new single. Family, I'm going to let y'all hear it. I couldn't believe it. I couldn't believe what I was listening to. I was like, what?
2: Aww.
1: Oh, my God.
0: Kirk Franklin featuring Karen Clark Sheard. The name of the song is Thank You for Everything. It is all the way. We're going to come back and finish this conversation. Plus, I got songs number 9 and 8 on the way right here on the Spirit Top 15 Inspirational Hits in America.
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0: Song number 8 on the Spirit Top 15 Countdown. Now let's get back to the interview. But here's a quick snippet of the new song.
1: I just want to say,

0: couldn't believe it either, could you? Thank you for everything. That's Kirk Franklin and Karen Clark Sheard right here on The Nightly Spirit. That's my big sister, y'all. Kirk, thank you for everything. My God. My God on today. And it's like what do you say?
1: Thank you for everything.
0: That's
1: all I know to say is thank you for everything. Thank you.
0: What a powerful song. And Kirk, you just please keep going, bro.
1: Thank you. Thank
0: keep
1: you.
0: Going.
1: Thank you.
0: Keep on going. This right here is an amazing song, family. So, it's out right now, huh?
1: Out right now. Just
0: kidding. Right now. Jesus.
1: Yep.
0: Jesus.
1: So wherever cassettes are sold, go get your cassette.
0: Mm-hmm. I'm getting mine on a record player. I got a record player. I need my vinyl.
1: Thank you. Thank you for that. I mean everything.
0: Yes, my brother Kirk Franklin, everybody, thank you for everything featuring Karen Clark Sheard. That right there, I, Lord have mercy. Play it again. Go get it right now. Kirk, thank you for hanging out with us tonight. I appreciate your time. We just appreciate you so much, man.
1: Thank you, love. Thank
0: never
1: you.
0: Cease to amaze us. You never cease to amaze us.
1: Super sweet.
0: We love
1: that's
0: you.
1: A lot. That's a lot. That's a lot.
0: It's a lot.
1: Now. All right now.
0: I said I was finished with all of that, but I had to say that to you.
1: All right, now.
0: Now, coming up in the second hour of the Spirit Top 15, I'm going to go to my phone lines for this chat room topic. I got the top 7 songs in the country in just 5 minutes right here on the Spirit Top 15.

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